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0: This is Jana Kramer from Wind Down with Jana Kramer. 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
1: 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T.I.J.Z. Kalani. Roots Picnic. Going down right now. And tomorrow night. RootsPicnic.com. What you gonna do?

0: They know you're in the city this weekend. Friday night, your boy Captain Trippy's going to be home of the number one morning show in America. It is the Breakfast Club, 5:30 a.m. and 10. Get your day started off the right way. Charlamagne the Guy got the same in Dunk the other day. If you do something stupid, you will be on there. Also, Jess with the Mess, keeping you wild, you know, laughing, entertained, a.k.a. Jess Hilarious. Lauren, keeping you informed on what's going on out here in that culture. DJ Envy with the People's Mix, 9 o'clock. Make sure you get in when you fit in. The all-new Breakfast Club right here in Philly's own Power 99 Love. Shout out to my guy, Top Dollar Law, the No More Lawyer City will show you top dollar for any situation. Slip for actions, he got you. Also, shout out to my folks at Tito's, bringing you the mixed weekend, whole mixed weekend, whole Roots Picnic, doing what they do. Shout out to Tito's. Definitely get at them. But let me tell you, tonight, tomorrow night, you know, everybody's outside. Roots, you know, Roots Picnic. Belmont Plateau. T.I.'s outside. Jay-Z. Kalani. Mariah the Science. 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Don't see us there. Beat us there. It's going down. Look, hit me up on the line. 215-263-6699. You already know what it is. Remember, more Strict Shows in the way. 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

Jess with the Mess and Lauren. Make sure you tune in and start your day off every day, all day, Monday through Friday. Look, I will be back tomorrow, Sunday school, 7 p.m. to 9. We will be back outside in the park, which, first of all, of course,

0: plan to make your way down there. All right. I will see y'all tomorrow. All right. And stay tuned, my girl DJ Dom, because she's up on deck next for Saturday Night Live. It's not, I'm gone.
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10: This is Jana Kramer from Wind Down with Jana Kramer. 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

weed growth. 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
0: in at 2 Glock 4 pounds on the 10, so we ain't gon' rumble. 600 racks in the duffel, you either you with us, you ain't Dwayne.

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Turn it up. Yeah. 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
1: Yeah.
2: 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Falling hard on another hemisphere. Somebody tell them people Mr. Hem is here.
3: Whoa, whoa, whoa, whoa, whoa, whoa.
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0: 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Big Master P vibe, no limit. Falling hard on another hemisphere. Somebody tell them people Mr. Hem is here.
1: Whoa, whoa, whoa, whoa, whoa, whoa.
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0: put me any place on the map, cause I'm him. Never chase bread, chase the vision. 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Somebody tell them people Mr. Hem is here.
1: Whoa, whoa, whoa, whoa, whoa, whoa.
0: Mr. Hem is here.
1: Whoa, whoa, whoa, whoa, whoa, whoa.
0: Mr. Hem.
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0: 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I'm Shay Diddy. Got a shout out to my people in Wilmington, Delaware.
1: JY, turn me up. Miami. That's for all my scammers and my kid money.

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Fucking on Keisha. Cold, give me chills. What's your real name? And I just name. 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Don't you?

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North Philly, stand up. It's time to get it popping. This is DJ Envy. 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
3: Never chase bread, chase the vision. Make your word when you see it be the business. No cap, God am a witness. 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Big Master P vibe, no limit. Falling hard on another hemisphere. Somebody tell them people Mr. Hem is here.
4: Whoa, whoa, whoa, whoa, whoa, whoa.
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0: any place on the map, cause I'm him. Never chase bread, chase the vision. Make your word when you see it, be the business. No cap, God am a witness. 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Big Master P vibe, no limit. Falling hard on another hemisphere. Somebody tell them people Mr. Hem is here.
1: Whoa, whoa, whoa, whoa, whoa, whoa.
0: Mr. Hem is here.
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0: Mr. Hem.
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4: Good morning. You're listening to Insight, a show about empowering our community. I'm Lorraine Ballard Morrill. We'll talk about pathways to home ownership and financial empowerment with leaders from the Urban League of Greater Philadelphia and Wells Fargo, the importance of fatherhood and healing in communities impacted by violence and incarceration, and the growing challenge of teacher retention in our schools. Stay with us. We're talking about building wealth, creating stability, and making the dream of home ownership a reality. The Urban League of Greater Philadelphia and Wells Fargo are teaming up for a free homebuyer fair on Saturday, June 6th at the Esperanza Arts Center in Philadelphia, offering expert advice, down payment resources, and opportunities to connect with industry professionals. Joining us are Ernest L. Campbell Sr., Mortgage Retail Sales Senior Manager and Executive Director of Residential Lending at Wells Fargo, along with Abraham Reyes Pardo, Vice President of the Office of Housing and Diversion Services for the Urban League of Greater Philadelphia, to discuss resources, financial empowerment, and how families can take the next step towards home ownership. I'm going to start with you, Abraham. Why is expanding access to home ownership such an important part of the Urban League of Greater Philadelphia's mission?
5: Yeah, thank you for having us. Home ownership is the easiest way to access generational wealth and create stability for families. Philadelphia has a long-standing tradition of home ownership, and we want to make sure that future generations get to benefit from that precious resource. We're working collectively with partners like Wells Fargo, with the City of Philadelphia, with the state, to make those opportunities available to them.
4: Ernest, what are some of the biggest misconceptions first-time home buyers have about qualifying for a mortgage or purchasing a home?
6: Yeah, and thanks for having me as well. I think probably the biggest misconception is the 20% rule, thinking that you need 20% down to purchase, and then also just thinking that you have to have perfect credit. I mean, we've all had issues come up here or there. I know I got my first credit card in college. Why they did that, I have no idea. And so I've had some stumbles, but you don't necessarily have to have perfect credit. You just need to be consulted and get on the path, and you can get a home for as little as 1% or 5% down. Just depends on program you qualify for. So I think that this is what we're going to give the opportunity for the community to listen and to learn and hear about and find out if they've gotten a no. That doesn't mean no, it just means not now, and what we can do to help get them on the path.
4: I love that, because knowledge is power, and this is what this fair is all about. Abraham, what kind of housing counseling and support services does the Urban League provide to help people prepare for home ownership?
5: Yeah, we do group education sessions where we tell people everything they need to know about. It's like a housing 101, everything they need to know about how the ABCs of buying a home. There's usually a realtor, a lender, home inspector, homeowners insurance agent, and a housing counselor bringing it all together. Then families who attend those sessions have the option to receive specialized, personalized one-on-one counseling where we talk about their specifics of their situation. We map their financial profile, credit, income, assets, so they know, they take that information and they do whatever they decide to do with that. In addition to that, we, the Urban League, collectively provides other kinds of counseling related to renters and people who are struggling in other areas.
4: Yeah, and Ernest, you talked about some of the misconceptions that people have, that they think that the down payment's going to be too big or their credit scores will tank their ability to buy a home. So let's talk a little bit about, you know, once someone says, I want to buy a home, I want to be part of that American dream, what are some of the things that Wells Fargo does to support that? Because sometimes, especially with first-time homeowners and home buyers, they may not have the history or the tradition in their families of having good financial literacy, right? So tell us a little more about, and Wells Fargo does so much with financial literacy. Tell us more about that.
6: Yeah, I mean, most likely for a lot of our customers, they're bank customers of ours. So it's not just about the mortgage. We try to look at their total financial picture. As Abraham mentioned, we partner with organizations like Urban League and other HUD-approved counseling agencies to do the education portion of that. But my team, the title is Home Mortgage Consultant. So we're consulting them the entire way through, just walking them through what their budget can handle, making sure that we're not only putting them in a situation to obtain a home, but to sustain home ownership. Yeah. So it's a journey, right? And first we start with the pre-approval process, just walking them through what can they afford, what their monthly payments may look like, what do they need as far as reserves, how much will they need to bring to the table for down payment, you know, what is the time frame on when they make an offer and they close. I think, you know, maybe another thing I should have mentioned around misconceptions, there's a lot of buyers who call their realtor first because that's the fun part of the transaction, is going to look at homes. You know, a lot of realtors won't let you get in their car, though, until they see if you're pre-approved. So I would always say reach out to a home mortgage consultant or a mortgage lender before you start looking at homes, even though, you know, that's the fun aspect of the process. But until you really know what you can qualify for, you're probably wasting someone else's time and your own time to start looking at properties till you have that number in your head of, you know, what your price range should be.
4: Abraham, in addition to this fair, this housing fair, I know that the Urban League provides so many resources to help people situate themselves so that they're actually able to purchase a home or whatever, become financially stable. Tell us a little bit about some of the resources that are available at the Urban League.
5: We have a plethora of programs. The Urban League aspires to be involved with any conversation that can create or trigger social mobility. So in addition to housing counseling, HUD-approved housing counseling, as Ernest mentioned, we offer workforce development. We have an entrepreneurship center, civic engagement. One of our most recent programs that has been a tremendous success is our services for returning citizens. We've been doing that very successfully. Anything that has to do with individual family and community development, we aspire to do that. We have a little surprise coming up soon where there is a major milestone happening in the history of the organization. We're going out to West Philadelphia with a well-being center that will be opening probably earlier 2027, where we are now. I mean, not to say that the Urban League is not physically in Philadelphia, we're a citywide organization, but this one feels special because we're going to have a place where people can come in, and in addition to these amazing wraparound services that I mentioned, they will be able to do other kinds of development.
4: Yeah, that's fantastic. Wells Fargo is out there in the community. I know that you do so many other things. I was at an event where a whole bunch of people came in and helped renovate homes in neighborhoods, because I think, as you know, and as we all know, we actually have a lot of homeowners, but a lot of them are not able to upkeep their homes in order to stay in them, to make sure that they're safe and they're, you know, up to grade. And so Wells Fargo has done some really cool stuff helping out to help people maintain their homes, because it's not enough just to own a home and to afford a home, but also to be able to keep it up and afford the repairs and all the upgrades that are necessary.
6: Yeah, for sure. The event you're talking about is Rock the Block. So we've done that my 8 years here in Philadelphia, except maybe during the pandemic. Every year we've done a couple of those throughout Philadelphia neighborhoods. We usually partner with one of the city councilmen. We'll partner with other nonprofits, and we'll just post it on our internal social media to invite all of our team members, which is what we call our employees. And they all love to come out and volunteer. So you'll see us all out in our red Wells Fargo volunteer shirts. We typically have anywhere from 25 to 50 different volunteers with other organizations. And the neighbors are already prepared. We've already done some pre-screening, and usually just takes a few neighbors who agree and raise their hand, and then normally we get the block to agree. And we've done things from putting new mailboxes to putting new planners. The last one we did maybe 3 or 4 months ago, we actually put in some new flooring, did some painting. So you get to see some of those skill sets of bankers that you don't get to see at the office. And then, of course, for me being 6'4", I was painting all the high places.
4: Yes, I feel like I'm in a room with giants because the two of you are very tall. Abraham, tell us if people want more information about this housing fair that's happening on June the 6th. Where do they find out more? And what are the specifics once again?
5: Yeah, June 6th, we're going to be at the Esperanza Art Center from 10 a.m. to 2 p.m. Doors will open at 9:30. We want to see you. We want to feed you. We want to give you some good information about home ownership. We also want to, we're going to have some special prices that will be available for participants. We want people to register. We want people to show up. All the information is available through our website, urbanleaguephila.org. That is urbanleaguephila.org. Or you can look at us, look us up on Eventbrite. All of our events are posted there, including this fair.
4: Absolutely. And you mentioned prizes. There could be folks winning prizes up to $1,000, and the admission is free. Registration is required. Ernest, if people want to know more information about Wells Fargo Home Lending, how do they find out more?
6: Yeah, a good place to start is Wells Fargo /come home, which is one of our apps that allows you to look up properties in different areas and also see if those properties are eligible for any of our grant funding. Some properties based on location may qualify for down payment assistance. Of course, you can always go to wellsfargo.com or visit one of our Wells Fargo bank branches and just ask to speak to a home mortgage consultant. If there's not one in the branch, they can connect you with one immediately. And we look forward to seeing everyone at the fair. We'll have at least 10 or 15 of my team members there to have one-on-one conversations, set appointments. And we're looking forward to putting people on the path of home ownership so that we have a lot of folks who walk away maybe with a plan to get a pre-approval, and then maybe they want to buy before the end of the year.
4: That would be great. It's helping make the American dream come true for so many people. If you think that home ownership is not in your possibility, well, these folks are trying to make it possible for you. The Urban League of Philadelphia and Wells Fargo teaming up for a free home buyer fair Saturday, June 6th at the Esperanza

0: 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And so joining us are some folks who are going to tell us about a special fatherhood symposium that's coming up in June that is sponsored by the FACT Experience. Joining me right now is Lori Goins. She is Executive Director of the FACT Experience. Lori's going to tell us a little bit about the FACT program, but also introducing two of the organizers of this fatherhood symposium. Lori, good to talk to you. Tell us more.
1: Yes, thanks, Lorraine. So the FACT Experience is Father and Children Together. We are a mission, a movement that's housed at SCI Phoenix, where we take and reunite their children with their fathers, their bonus fathers, their grandfathers, and their uncles. And this has been going on for over a decade. And I'm just elated to be a part of this journey. So we have coming up our Fatherhood Symposium on June 6th at Vera Recreation Center. We are so excited about it, Lorraine. We have some great partners with this experience that's going to happen on June 6th. And just to spotlight the men of Philadelphia and surrounding areas, our fathers, sometimes they are not given enough credit where credit is due. So we're just really excited to partner with different organizations and esteemed individuals of Philadelphia and the surrounding areas to have this event. So with me today is none other than, I want to call him my brother, Muscle. Muscle is not only a board member of FACT, Muscle is a former participant of FACT, and Muscle also at one time in the season of his life was incarcerated at Greatestford and at Phoenix, and he helped build up FACT, and he was there from the beginning stages, and he's still here now. He is a board member. He is home. He has got his wings and he is flying high. Alongside of Muscle is the esteemed Cameron Brown. Ms. Brown is our marketing and promotions chairperson. She comes with a wealth of knowledge, but not only that, she also has passion for helping these men behind the walls and the families that are out here in Philadelphia and surrounding counties to drive the vision of FACT forward. So they are the feet on the ground for this event. They have been diligently working with our partners, making sure the venue is in place, making sure our partners are in place, making sure the panel is in place. So I'm going to let them have the mic and discuss what they have been doing and what everyone can look forward to on June 6th.
0: Muscle, tell us about the symposium. What can we experience when we walk into the room?
2: We want to highlight the importance of fatherhood and the father's position in the home. It's a fatherhood symposium with the subtitle being The Impact of Violence and Mass Incarceration on Fathers, Families, and Our Neighborhoods. Because the mass incarceration took the father out of the picture, and then we seen what happened with that with a lot of our neighborhoods and fatherless households. We want to have a conversation about this. We want to provide solutions, platforms, so people know there's help out there. You're not by yourself.
0: Cameron, you're one of the organizers as well. Tell us more about who is going to be participating in this panel discussion and who are the people that you hope will attend.
3: Absolutely. Thanks, Lorraine. So some of the people that will be on our panel are people who work in the criminal legal system, those who have firsthand knowledge on the experience that both the incarcerated fathers and their families experience, so that they can share some solutions and ways that we can help to break this cycle of incarceration and the impact of fatherless homes. And we also have people who experience being in the criminal legal system. So we'll actually have some kids from previous cohorts of FACT that can share what their experience was like going through it with their father, as well as their mother, and how their experience was with their father, with their child's father being incarcerated. And as Lori and Muscle express, we really want to invite anyone who is impacted by the mass incarceration in Philadelphia and surrounding areas. We want to invite caregivers, mothers, fathers, children. This is really a community event where we want to uplift the fathers who have been involved and encourage those who haven't been involved to get involved and see the importance of them being involved in their child's life, regardless of whether they're home

0: or incarcerated.
1: I want to turn back to you, Muscle. You actually, at the very beginning, your son was aged out of the cohort. He wasn't able to participate directly, but you've been involved in the organizing of the FACT experience. You've observed many cohorts, both inside the walls and then, of course, people coming out after having experienced the FACT program. Tell us about the impact of this program on you as someone who's been very involved, but also some of the people that you've seen who graduated from the program.
2: In my case, and a lot of cases growing up in inner city, I was fortunate enough to grow up with a father and a mother in a household. So I salute the men and the women and the kids that didn't grow up with that blessing. How I've seen the FACT experience impact is a lot of times we as fathers think being a provider is enough. It's more than that. And the biggest issue is quality time. By us being allowed to reconnect incarcerated fathers, grandfathers with their children and grandchildren, you see some kids that might be not doing too well in school, all of a sudden they start doing well. Then they notice that I'm not the only one with an incarcerated relative inside prison. They start to get their self-esteem. You get to know the favorite color of your child or your grandchild. They get to know your favorite color. What is your favorite movie? What is their favorite movie? And something as small as what school do they attend? A lot of us don't even know that. And just because we're incarcerated, you don't stop being a parent or a grandparent. You still can make a difference.
1: Cameron, I wanted to turn to you because not only are you the marketing and promotions person for the FACT experience, but you've been involved in the FACT program. And I wonder, you're going to University of Pennsylvania, is that right?
0: I actually graduated a few years ago, but that is where I conducted my studies.
1: Okay, well, okay, so you're very accomplished. So I wonder if you can talk a little bit about what the impact of the program has been in your life.
0: I think, as I shared, I did my studies at Penn and I majored in criminology. And so I learned a lot about the system, how it works, the pitfalls of it, ways that we can reform it, and all of the above. And of course, having that type of knowledge is valuable, but FACT experience really introduced me into the real life, boots on the ground world of people who are both incarcerated, because I'm able to talk to the fathers and the grandfathers in the program, but also connect with the kids, of course, that are in the program. And so I think it really just helped to kind of bring some real world into what I was learning. And I think that's an important part in the work that I want to do to reform the criminal legal system, that we're not operating based off of what's in the textbooks, what you're learning on a presentation, but you're actually connecting with people and seeing what real life things can support them. That's definitely an insight that I've gained from being part of FACT.
1: Muscle, one of the things that that I have experienced in working with the FACT program from really ground zero is understanding and getting to know the men behind the walls, both at Graterford and at Phoenix. And you were also behind the walls at one point. But I know that in my experience, I get to meet the most incredible men. Men who are smart, men who are leaders, men who, given the opportunity, come back into the community and really make a huge difference. And I wonder if you have a message about people's preconceptions about what it is to be incarcerated and what it really means to understand who you are and what you can contribute to the world.
2: Thank you for that. Yes, it's very important because this team of men, the FACT experience, has created this program from seeing in the visiting room how the children were being neglected. A lot of times people come on visits and it's the adults talking one-on-one.
1: Yeah, it's
2: and
1: a
2: the child
1: chaotic,
2: is
1: right?
2: The child is running around. The forefathers of FACT saw that and said, how can we make a difference? So not only make a difference there, but make a difference in the community as well. And we want to provide a platform for solutions, resources to make a difference in the families and the communities. And once these men return back to society, they could continue doing this work just as well as I am, the forefathers. And we look forward to that. And we look forward to making a difference in our communities and taking it as far as it's going to go.
1: I've met many graduates of the FACT program who are now on the outside. And I've seen the huge difference that it's made in their lives, helping them become a better dad, a better community member, and a better contributing member of society. The FACT program is tremendously powerful. Cameron, once again, remind us of when, where, and the time for this FACT Experience Fathers Symposium.
0: Our Fathers Symposium will be at the Vera Recreation Center in South Philadelphia on June 6th. Our doors will open at 1. The event will end at 4 o'clock. And you can go to our Instagram at FACT_experience to register.
1: Fantastic. And Lori, I'm going to give you the last word. If people want to know more about the FACT experience in general, where do they go for that?
3: Yes, they can go to our website, factexperience.com. On there, they'll find the contact information for myself, the executive director, Kay, which is our president, Darlene, which is our vice president. Our emails are listed there. You can send us an email. Also, the Fact Experience Gmail account is there. You can send a message to that email, and one of our volunteers or one of the board members will get back to you.
1: Fantastic. We thank you. We thank you for everything that you're all doing to uplift the experience of men and to encourage the positive fatherhood that the FACT Experience provides. The FACT Experience is hosting the Fatherhood Symposium on June 6th, Saturday, at the Vair Recreation Center, 2601 Moore Street. Thank you all for joining us here today. Lori Daisy Goins, who is Executive Director of the FACT Experience, Cameron Brown, who is FACT Experience's Marketing and Promotions Director, and Muscle, FACT Experience cohort originator, and someone who's not only, I discovered that not only were you a dad, you're a grandfather and a great granddad.
2: Yes.
1: And you're such a young person. I can't believe it. That's pretty awesome. But the FACT Experience certainly made a difference in your life, right?
2: Yes.
1: It did.
2: Big difference.
1: Big difference. Thank you so much.
3: So Lorraine.
1: Yes.
3: We just want to thank you on behalf of Magic Ali, the entire internal board of directors, the external board of directors, all the children, all the mothers, the guardians, all their fathers. We just want to thank you for always supporting us. A lot of things that we do, you always hop on board and you're right there. You're a part of the FACT movement too. You're like a honorary board member. So thank you. Thank you. Thank you. On behalf of Magic Ali and the Eternal FACT.
1: Well, I love you.
3: Experience and Eternal.
1: Love you guys and look forward to helping to MC this event, which is again happening on June 6th, the FACT Experience Fatherhood Symposium. Thank you all.
2: Thank you.
0: Thank you.
1: Today we're talking about one of the biggest challenges facing schools across Philadelphia and the country, teacher retention. Joining us is Adia Higgins-Page, Managing Director of Human Resources for Belmont Charter Network. With more than a decade of experience in human resources and education leadership, Adia is helping create innovative pathways for aspiring educators while supporting and retaining the teachers already serving students and families every day. We'll talk about why keeping great teachers matters and the challenges educators face and the solutions schools can implement to build stronger, more sustainable learning communities. Well, Adia, thank you so much for joining us here today. Teacher retention has become a major issue nationwide. What are some of the biggest reasons educators are leaving the profession today?
4: Oh, thank you for having me today. I think one of the biggest reasons educators are leaving the profession is simply because they don't have the support behind it. There are laws that are put in place for certification purposes, things that they need to do, and it's financial, right? So if they're some of the lower paid professions and they need to pay all this money to be able to get it and they don't have the support, why would I stay in a profession when I can make more money doing something else? So the goal is to keep them there. How do we keep them there?
1: Right. That's very important. Goal. Now, Belmont Charter Network has focused on building strong teacher pipelines and support systems. What are some of the strategies that have been most effective in helping teachers feel supported and to stay in the classroom?
4: I think two of our biggest things is that we have PD every day after school. So what that allows our teachers to do is they can find time to study because it's built into your school day. There's also an opportunity for them to be able to go through what we call a teacher pipeline, where they come in as maybe as a teacher assistant and a teacher resident with a lower paid salary, but what they're doing is they're building their in-person skill set. We all know book smarts is one thing, but having that interpersonal connection and actually doing the work is the thing that helps them strive to be better in that role.
1: Burnout is a real issue and concern for a lot of educators. It's tough out there in the classroom.
4: It's real.
1: Sure.
4: It's part of the reason why we shifted. We had no choice. Like, we really had to, we heard them. What they said is, we're educating for 7 to 8 hours a day. Then you want me to go home and not be with my families to get the certification or other things or to plan lessons or do other things. It just wasn't fair. So we needed to come up with a medium that still educated our students, but also put us in a place where we were above a little bit in making sure that our staff was getting certified.
1: Now, you've helped expand opportunities for second career educators. So there are folks out there who might have another whole career in education. So why is it important to create alternative pathways to teaching? And how can those educators strengthen school communities?
4: Oh, I think real life experience is the best experience, right? So if you get someone who has been maybe in a corporate office, but maybe they were an operations person at the corporate office, the school is going to be an operation system for them where they're going to run it in a way where they feel good about it. Also, what it does is it gives people who haven't thought about being educators an opportunity to teach their craft. So in our high school, we have way more flexibility. We have co-op programs, opportunities for kids to be able to learn how to, like, I think one of the ones we did this year was barbershop. So the kids were able to learn how to cut hair while they're still in school, but that's someone who's going to come in, teach the kids who's been cutting hair for 25 years, never thought he was going to be an educator. Mm. So creating those pathways and opportunities is the best way for us to sustain the students in school and prevent the burnout, because these are people who are used to working vigorous hours and have other opportunities that they can do outside of work.
1: Retaining teachers is more than about salaries. A lot of times teachers are there because that's their mission, right? That is their mission in life. So what role do mentorship, professional development, and school culture play in keeping talented educators engaged in the long term?
4: Yeah, I mean, the reality is that you want to make sure that they want to come to work. I think there's a space where it's like, I go to work because I have to, but do I want to go there? Do I want to go to a community that feels like they care about me and my well-being? Something as simple as a maternity leave plan is something that keeps educators coming back. I should be able to have a family and know that I'm going to come back to a job that is going to support me. So when you think about things like that, the world is changing so much. We have to be flexible. It's not the old school 1980 teaching that, you know, I went through, unfortunately. It's different now. So the reality is that we have to change our practices in order to keep up with the new world.
1: For educators currently looking for positions or thinking about entering the profession, what advice would you give them about finding the right school community and building a successful career in education?
4: I would say make sure the school wants you. Like, not that you just want to be there. Ask them about their community. Ask them how they do deal with teacher burnout. Ask them how they handle mental health. What services can they offer you outside of salary? And how long have they been around? If you see people that's been staying at an organization for years, they're not just staying for the money. They're staying for the community. So think about the community before you join any organization.
1: Well, of course, Belmont Charter is a network is looking for teachers. So
4: always.
1: How do they get in touch with you?
4: Yes. So all of our social media is Belmont Charter Network, LinkedIn, every social media platform you can think about, it's on there. And we'll be having an open house over the summer to get some educators. Right now, we partner with other organizations, but we're always looking for talented educators to come and join our family.
1: Well, you know, it's interesting when you talk about second careers. I think there are a lot of folks out there who are thinking, all right, I've done this long enough. Maybe let me try something a little bit different. Or maybe they're in a profession that doesn't give them the support and the benefits that they deserve. So
4: Absolutely. Think
1: about it. You know, teaching, that's something that I considered doing at one point in my life. And then, of course, life been lifing. And here I am. But teaching, I think, is one of the most important professions there is. And there are opportunities out there. Check it out. Belmont Charter Network. Adia Higgins-Page, Managing Director of Human Resources for Belmont Charter Network. 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Follow me on Twitter and Instagram at Lorraine Ballard. I'm Lorraine Ballard Morrill, and I stand for service to our community and media that empowers. What will you stand for? You've been listening to Insight, and thank you. Good morning. You're listening to Insight, a show about empowering our community. I'm Lorraine Ballard Morrill. We'll talk about pathways to home ownership and financial empowerment with leaders from the Urban League of Greater Philadelphia and Wells Fargo, the importance of fatherhood and healing in communities impacted by violence and incarceration, and the growing challenge of teacher retention in our schools. Stay with us. We're talking about building wealth, creating stability, and making the dream of home ownership a reality. The Urban League of Greater Philadelphia and Wells Fargo are teaming up for a free homebuyer Fair on Saturday, June 6th at the Esperanza Arts Center in Philadelphia, offering expert advice, down payment resources, and opportunities to connect with industry professionals. Joining us are Ernest L. Campbell Sr., Mortgage Retail Sales Senior Manager and Executive Director of Residential Lending at Wells Fargo, along with Abraham Reyes Pardo, Vice President of the Office of Housing and Diversion Services for the Urban League of Greater Philadelphia, to discuss resources, financial empowerment, and how families can take the next step towards home ownership. I'm going to start with you, Abraham. Why is expanding access to home ownership such an important part of the Urban League of Greater Philadelphia's mission?
5: Yeah, thank you for having us. Home ownership is the easiest way to access generational wealth and create stability for families. Philadelphia has a long-standing tradition of home ownership, and we want to make sure that future generations get to benefit from that precious resource. We're working collectively with partners like Wells Fargo, with the City of Philadelphia, with the state, to make those opportunities available to them.
1: Ernest, what are some of the biggest misconceptions first-time home buyers have about qualifying for a mortgage or purchasing a home?
6: Yeah, and thanks for having me as well. I think probably the biggest misconception is the 20% rule, thinking that you need 20% down to purchase. And then also just thinking that you have to have perfect credit. I mean, we've all had issues come up here or there. I know I got my first credit card in college. Why they did that, I have no idea. And so I've had some stumbles, but you don't necessarily have to have perfect credit. You just need to be consulted and get on the path, and you can get a home for as little as 1% or 5% down. Just depends on program you qualify for. So I think that this is what we're going to give the opportunity for the community to listen and to learn and hear about and find out if they've gotten a no. That doesn't mean no, it just means not now, and what we can do to help get them on the path.
1: I love that, because knowledge is power, and this is what this fair is all about. Abraham, what kind of housing counseling and support services does the Urban League provide to help people prepare for home ownership?
5: Yeah, we do group education sessions where we tell people everything they need to know about. It's like a housing 101, everything they need to know about how the ABCs of buying a home. There's usually a realtor, a lender, home inspector, homeowners insurance agent, and a housing counselor bringing it all together. Then families who attend those sessions have the option to receive a specialized, personalized one-on-one counseling where we talk about their specifics of their situation. We map their financial profile, credit, income, assets, so they know, they take that information and they do whatever they decide to do with that. In addition to that, we, the Urban League, collectively provides other kinds of counseling related to renters and people who are struggling in other areas.
1: Yeah, and Ernest, you talked about some of the misconceptions that people have, that they think that the down payment's going to be too big or their credit scores will tank their ability to buy a home. So let's talk a little bit about, you know, once someone says, I want to buy a home, I want to be part of that American dream, what are some of the things that Wells Fargo does to support that? Because sometimes, especially with first-time homeowners and home buyers, they may not have the history or the tradition in their families of having good financial literacy, right? So tell us a little more about, and Wells Fargo does so much with financial literacy. Tell us more about that.
6: Yeah, I mean, most likely for a lot of our customers, they're bank customers of ours. So it's not just about the mortgage. We try to look at their total financial picture. As Abraham mentioned, we partner with organizations like Urban League and other HUD-approved counseling agencies to do the education portion of that. But my team, the title is Home Mortgage Consultant. So we're consulting them the entire way through, just walking them through what their budget can handle, making sure that we're not only putting them in a situation to obtain a home, but to sustain home ownership. Yeah. So it's a journey, right? And first we start with the pre-approval process, just walking them through what can they afford, what their monthly payments may look like, what do they need as far as reserves, how much will they need to bring to the table for down payment, you know, what is the time frame on when they make an offer and they close. I think, you know, maybe another thing I should have mentioned around misconceptions, there's a lot of buyers who call their realtor first because that's the fun part of the transaction, is going to look at homes. You know, a lot of realtors won't let you get in their car, though, until they see if you're pre-approved. So I would always say reach out to a home mortgage consultant or a mortgage lender before you start looking at homes, even though, you know, that's the fun aspect of the process. But until you really know what you can qualify for, you're probably wasting someone else's time and your own time to start looking at properties till you have that number in your head of, you know, what your price range should be.
1: Abraham, in addition to this fair, this housing fair, I know that the Urban League provides so many resources to help people situate themselves so that they're actually able to purchase a home or whatever, become financially stable. Tell us a little bit about some of the resources that are available at the Urban League.
5: We have a plethora of programs. The Urban League aspires to be involved with any conversation that can create or trigger social mobility. So in addition to housing counseling, HUD-approved housing counseling, as Ernest mentioned, we offer workforce development. We have an entrepreneurship center, civic engagement. One of our most recent programs that has been a tremendous success is our services for returning citizens. We've been doing that very successfully. Anything that has to do with individual family and community development, we aspire to do that. We have a little surprise coming up soon where there is a major milestone happening in the history of the organization. We're going out to West Philadelphia with a well-being center that will be opening probably earlier 2027, where we are now. I mean, not to say that the Urban League is not physically in Philadelphia, we're a citywide organization, but this one feels special because we're going to have a place where people can come in, and in addition to these amazing wraparound services that I mentioned, they will be able to do other kinds of development.
1: Yeah, that's fantastic. Wells Fargo is out there in the community. I know that you do so many other things. I was at an event where a whole bunch of people came in and helped renovate homes in neighborhoods, because I think, as you know, and as we all know, we actually have a lot of homeowners, but a lot of them are not able to upkeep their homes in order to stay in them to make sure that they're safe and they're, you know, up to grade. And so Wells Fargo has done some really cool stuff helping out to help people maintain their homes, because it's not enough just to own a home and to afford a home, but also to be able to keep it up and afford the repairs and all the upgrades that are necessary.
6: Yeah, for sure. The event you're talking about is Rock the Block. So we've done that my 8 years here in Philadelphia, except maybe during the pandemic. Every year we've done a couple of those throughout Philadelphia neighborhoods. We usually partner with one of the city councilmen. We'll partner with other nonprofits. And we'll just post it on our internal social media to invite all of our team members, which is what we call our employees. And they all love to come out and volunteer. So you'll see us all out in our red Wells Fargo volunteer shirts. We typically have anywhere from 25 to 50 different volunteers with other organizations. And the neighbors are already prepared. We've already done some pre-screening. And usually just takes a few neighbors who agree and raise their hand. And then normally we get the block to agree. And we've done things from putting new mailboxes to putting new planters. The last one we did maybe 3 or 4 months ago, we actually put in some new flooring, did some painting. So you get to see some of those skill sets of bankers that you don't get to see at the office. And then, of course, for me being 6'4", I was painting all the high places.
1: Yes, I feel like I'm in a room with giants because the two of you are very tall. Abraham, tell us if people want more information about this housing fair that's happening on June the 6th. Where do they find out more, and what are the specifics once again?
5: Yeah, June 6th, we're going to be at the Esperanza Arts Center from 10 a.m. to 2 p.m. Doors will open at 9:30. We want to see you. We want to feed you. We want to give you some good information about home ownership. We also want to, we're going to have some special prices that will be available for participants. We want people to register. We want people to show up. All the information is available through our website, urbanleaguephila.org. That is urbanleaguephila.org. Or you can look us up on Eventbrite. All of our events are posted there, including this fair.
1: Absolutely. And you mentioned prizes. There could be folks winning prizes up to $1,000, and the admission is free. Registration is required. Ernest, if people want to know more information about Wells Fargo Home Lending, how do they find out more?
6: Yeah, a good place to start is Wells Fargo/Come Home, which is one of our apps that allows you to look up properties in different areas and also see if those properties are eligible for any of our grant funding. Some properties based on location may qualify for down payment assistance. Of course, you can always go to wellsfargo.com or visit one of our Wells Fargo bank branches and just ask to speak to a home mortgage consultant. If there's not one in the branch, they can connect you with one immediately. And we look forward to seeing everyone at the fair. We'll have at least 10 or 15 of my team members there to have one-on-one conversations, set appointments. And we're looking forward to putting people on the path of home ownership so that we have a lot of folks who walk away maybe with a plan to get a pre-approval, and then maybe they want to buy before the end of the year.
1: That would be great. It's helping make the American dream come true for so many people. If you think that home ownership is not in your possibility, well, these folks are trying to make it possible for you. The Urban League of Philadelphia and Wells Fargo teaming up for a free home buyer fair Saturday, June 6th at the Esperanza Arts Center in Philadelphia, offering expert advice, down payment resources, and opportunities to connect with industry professionals. Ernest L. Campbell, Sr., Mortgage Retail Senior Manager, Sales Senior Manager, and Executive Director of Residential Lending, at Wells Fargo. You've got quite a long title, a beautiful title, along with Abraham Reyes Pardo, who's Vice President of the Office of Housing and Diversion Services for the Urban League of Greater Philadelphia. Thank you both for joining us here today, and we look forward to seeing you all on June 6th. I'm Lorraine Ballard Morrill. It's been many decades since I started working with the FACT Experience, Fathers and Children Together, an extraordinary program that started at Greater Ford Prison and created by individuals, many of whom are lifers, to provide a program that would allow men behind the walls to connect with their kids in deep and meaningful ways and to break the cycle of incarceration. And so joining us are some folks who are going to tell us about a special fatherhood symposium that's coming up in June that is sponsored by the FACT Experience. Joining me right now is Lori Goins. She is Executive Director of the FACT Experience. Lori's going to tell us a little bit about the FACT program, but also introducing two of the organizers of this fatherhood symposium. Lori, good to talk to you. Tell us more.
3: Yes, thanks, Lorraine. So the FACT Experience is Father and Children Together. We are we're an organization. I want to say that we are a mission of movement that's housed at SCI Phoenix, where we take and reunite their children with their fathers, their bonus fathers, their grandfathers, and their uncles. And this has been going on for over a decade. And I'm just elated to be a part of this journey. So we have coming up our Fatherhood Symposium on June 6th at Vera Recreation Center. We are so excited about it, Lorraine. We have some great, great, great partners with this experience that's going to happen on June 6th. And just to spotlight the men of Philadelphia and surrounding areas, our fathers, sometimes they are not given enough credit where credit is due. So we're just really excited to partner with different organizations and esteemed individuals of Philadelphia and the surrounding areas to have this event. So with me today is none other than, I want to call him my brother, Muscle. Muscle is not only a board member of FACT, Muscle is a former participant of FACT, and Muscle also at one time in the season of his life was incarcerated at Greatestford and at Phoenix, and he helped build up FACT, and he was there from the beginning stages, and he's still here now. He is a board member. He is home. He has got his wings and he is flying high. Alongside of Muscle is the esteemed Cameron Brown. Ms. Brown is our marketing and promotions chairperson. She comes with a wealth of knowledge, but not only that, she also has passion for helping these men behind the walls and the families that are out here in Philadelphia and surrounding counties to drive the vision of FACT forward. So they are the feet on the ground for this event. They have been diligently working with our partners, making sure the venue is in place, making sure our partners are in place, making sure the panel is in place. So I'm going to let them have the mic and discuss what they have been doing and what everyone can look forward to on June 6th.
1: Muscle, tell us about the symposium. What can we experience when we walk into the room?
2: We want to highlight the importance of fatherhood and the father's position in the home. It's a fatherhood symposium with the subtitle being The Impact of Violence and Mass Incarceration on Fathers, Families, and Our Neighborhoods. Because the mass incarceration took the father out of the picture, and then we seen what happened with that with a lot of our neighborhoods and fatherless households. We want to have a conversation about this. We want to provide solutions, platforms, so people know there's help out there. You're not by yourself.
1: Cameron, you're one of the organizers as well. Tell us more about who is going to be participating in this panel discussion and who are the people that you hope will attend.
0: Absolutely. Thanks, Lorraine. So some of the people that will be on our panel are people who work in the criminal legal system, those who have firsthand knowledge on the experience that both the incarcerated fathers and their families experience, so that they can share some solutions and ways that we can help to break this cycle of incarceration and the impact of fatherless homes. And we also have people who experience being in the criminal legal system. So we'll actually have some kids from previous cohorts of FACT that can share what their experience was like going through it with their father, as well as their mother, and how their experience was with their father, with their child's father being incarcerated. And as Lori and Muscle express, we really want to invite anyone who is impacted by the mass incarceration in Philadelphia and surrounding areas. We want to invite caregivers, mothers, fathers, children. This is really a community event where we want to uplift the fathers who have been involved and encourage those who haven't been involved to get involved and see the importance of them being involved in their child's life, regardless of whether they're home or incarcerated.
1: I want to turn back to you, Muscle. You actually, at the very beginning, your son was aged out of the cohort. He wasn't able to participate directly, but you've been involved in the organizing of the FACT experience. You've observed many cohorts, both inside the walls and then, of course, people coming out after having experienced the FACT program. Tell us about the impact of this program on you as someone who's been very involved, but also some of the people that you've seen who graduated from the program.
2: In my case, and a lot of cases growing up in inner city, I was fortunate enough to grow up with a father and a mother in a household. So I salute the men and the women and the kids that didn't grow up with that blessing. How I've seen the FACT experience impact is, a lot of times we as fathers think being a provider is enough. It's more than that. And the biggest issue is quality time. By us being allowed to reconnect incarcerated fathers, grandfathers with their children and grandchildren, you see some kids that might be not doing too well in school, all of a sudden they start doing well. Then they notice that I'm not the only one with an incarcerated relative inside prison. They start to get their self-esteem. You get to know the favorite color of your child or your grandchild. They get to know your favorite color. What is your favorite movie? What is their favorite movie? And something as small as, what school do they attend? A lot of us don't even know that. And just because we're incarcerated, you don't stop being a parent or a grandparent. You still can make a difference.
1: Cameron, I wanted to turn to you because not only are you the marketing and promotions person for the FACT experience, but you've been involved in the FACT program. And I wonder, you're going to University of Pennsylvania, is that right?
0: I actually graduated a few years ago, but that is where I conducted my studies.
1: Okay. Well, okay. So you're very accomplished. So I wonder if you can talk a little bit about what the impact of the program has been in your life.
0: I think, as I shared, I did my studies at Penn and I majored in criminology. And so I learned a lot about the system, how it works, the pitfalls of it, ways that we can reform it, and all of the above. And of course, having that type of knowledge is valuable, but FACT experience really introduced me into the real life, boots on the ground world of people who are both incarcerated, because I'm able to talk to the fathers and the grandfathers in the program, but also connect with the kids, of course, that are in the program. And so I think it really just helped to kind of bring some real world into what I was learning. And I think that's an important part in the work that I want to do to reform the criminal legal system, that we're not operating based off of what's in the textbooks, what you're learning on a presentation, but you're actually connecting with people and seeing what real life things can support them. That's definitely an insight that I've gained from being part of FACT.
1: Muscle, one of the things that I have experienced in working with the FACT program from really ground zero is understanding and getting to know the men behind the walls, both at Graterford and at Phoenix. And you were also behind the walls at one point. But I know that in my experience, I get to meet the most incredible men. Men who are smart, men who are leaders, men who, given the opportunity, come back into the community and really make a huge difference. And I wonder if you have a message about people's preconceptions about what it is to be incarcerated and what it really means to understand who you are and what you can contribute to the world.
2: Thank you for that. Yes, it's very important because this team of men, the FACT experience, has created this program from seeing in the visiting room how the children were being neglected. A lot of times people come on visits and it's the adults talking one-on-one.
1: Yeah, it's
2: and
1: a
2: the
1: little
2: child
1: chaotic,
2: is,
1: right?
2: Yeah, the child is running around. The forefathers of FACT saw that and said, how can we make a difference? So not only make a difference there, but make a difference in the community as well. And we want to provide a platform for solutions, resources, to make a difference in the families and the communities. And once these men return back to society, they could continue doing this work just as well as I am, the forefathers. And we look forward to that. And we look forward to making a difference in our communities and taking it as far as it's going to go.
1: I've met many graduates of the FACT program who are now on the outside. And I've seen the huge difference that it's made in their lives, helping them become a better dad, a better community member, and a better contributing member of society. The FACT program is tremendously powerful. Cameron, once again, remind us of when, where, and the time for this FACT Experience Fathers Symposium.
0: Our Fathers Symposium will be at the Vera Recreation Center in South Philadelphia on June 6th. 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
1: Fantastic. And Lori, I'm going to give you the last word. 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
3: 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On there, they'll find the contact information for myself, the executive director, Kay, which is our president, Darlene, which is our vice president. Our emails are listed there. You can send us an email. Also, the FACT Experience Gmail account is there. You can send a message to that email, and one of our volunteers or one of the board members will get back to you.
1: Fantastic. We thank you. We thank you for everything that you're all doing to uplift the experience of men and to encourage the positive fatherhood that the FACT Experience provides. The FACT Experience is hosting the Fatherhood Symposium on June 6th, Saturday, at the Vare Recreation Center, 2601 Moore Street. Thank you all for joining us here today. Lori Daisy Goins, who is Executive Director of the FACT Experience, Cameron Brown, who is FACT Experience's Marketing and Promotions Director, and Muscle, FACT Experience cohort originator, and someone who's not only, I discovered that not only were you a dad, you're a grandfather and a great granddad.
2: Yes.
1: And you're such a young person. I can't believe it. That's pretty awesome. But the FACT experience certainly made a difference in your life, right?
2: Yes.
1: It did.
2: Big difference.
1: Big difference. Thank you so much.
3: So Lorraine.
1: Yes.
3: We just want to thank you on behalf of Magic Ali, the entire internal board of directors, the external board of directors, all the children, all the mothers, the guardians, all their fathers. We just want to thank you for always supporting us. A lot of things that we do, you always hop on board and you're right there. You're a part of the FACT movement too. You're like a honorary board member. So thank you. Thank you. Thank you. On behalf of Magic Ali and the Eternal FACT.
1: Well, I love
3: experience
1: you.
3: Experience and Eternal.
1: Love you guys and look forward to helping to MC this event, which is again happening on June 6th, the FACT Experience Fatherhood Symposium. Thank you all.
2: Thank you.
3: Thank you.
1: Today we're talking about one of the biggest challenges facing schools across Philadelphia and the country, teacher retention. Joining us is Adia Higgins-Page, Managing Director of Human Resources for Belmont Charter Network. With more than a decade of experience in human resources and education leadership, Adia is helping create innovative pathways for aspiring educators while supporting and retaining the teachers already serving students and families every day. We'll talk about why keeping great teachers matters and the challenges educators face and the solutions schools can implement to build stronger, more sustainable learning communities. Well, Adia, thank you so much for joining us here today. Teacher retention has become a major issue nationwide. What are some of the biggest reasons educators are leaving the profession today?
4: Oh, thank you for having me today. I think one of the biggest reasons educators are leaving the profession is simply because they don't have the support behind it. There are laws that are put in place for certification purposes, things that they need to do, and it's financial, right? So if they're some of the lower paid professions and they need to pay all this money to be able to get it, and they don't have the support, why would I stay in a profession when I can make more money doing something else? So the goal is to keep them there. How do we keep them there?
1: Right. That's very important goal. Now, Belmont Charter Network has focused on building strong teacher pipelines and support systems. What are some of the strategies that have been most effective in helping teachers feel supported and to stay in the classroom?
4: I think two of our biggest things is that we have PD every day after school. So what that allows our teachers to do is they can find time to study because it's built into your school day. There's also an opportunity for them to be able to go through what we call a teacher pipeline, where they come in as maybe as a teacher assistant and a teacher resident with a lower paid salary, but what they're doing is they're building their in-person skill set. We all know book smarts is one thing, but having that interpersonal connection and actually doing the work is the thing that helps them strive to be better in that role.
1: Burnout is a real issue and concern for a lot of educators. It's tough out there in the classroom.
4: It's real.
1: Sure.
4: It's part of the reason why we shifted. We had no choice. Like, we really had to, we heard them. What they said is, we're educating for 7-8 hours a day. Then you want me to go home and not be with my families to get the certification or other things, or to plan lessons or do other things. It just wasn't fair. So we needed to come up with a medium that still educated our students, but also put us in a place where we were above a little bit in making sure that our staff was getting certified.
1: Now, you've helped expand opportunities for second career educators. So there are folks out there who might have another whole career in education. So why is it important to create alternative pathways to teaching? And how can those educators strengthen school communities?
4: Oh, I think real life experience is the best experience, right? So if you get someone who has been maybe in a corporate office, but maybe they were an operations person at the corporate office, the school is going to be an operation system for them, where they're going to run it in a way where they feel good about it. Also, what it does is it gives people who haven't thought about being educators an opportunity to teach their craft. So in our high school, we have way more flexibility. We have co-op programs, opportunities for kids to be able to learn how to, like, I think one of the ones we did this year was barbershop. So the kids were able to learn how to cut hair while they're still in school. But that's someone who's going to come in, teach the kids who's been cutting hair for 25 years, never thought he was going to be an educator. Mm. So creating those pathways and opportunities is the best way for us to sustain the students in school and prevent the burnout, because these are people who are used to working vigorous hours and have other opportunities that they can do outside of work.
1: Retaining teachers is more than about salaries. A lot of times teachers are there because that's their mission, right? That is their mission in life. So what role do mentorship, professional development, and school culture play in keeping talented educators engaged in the long term?
4: Yeah, I mean, the reality is that you want to make sure that they want to come to work. I think there's a space where it's like, I go to work because I have to, but do I want to go there? Do I want to go to a community that feels like they care about me and my well-being? Something as simple as a maternity leave plan is something that keeps educators coming back. I should be able to have a family and know that I'm going to come back to a job that is going to support me. So when you think about things like that, the world is changing so much. We have to be flexible. It's not the old school 1980 teaching that, you know, I went through, unfortunately. It's different now. So the reality is that we have to change our practices in order to keep up with the new world.
1: For educators currently looking for positions or thinking about entering the profession, what advice would you give them about finding the right school community and building a successful career in education?
4: I would say make sure the school wants you, like, not that you just want to be there. Ask them about their community. Ask them how they do deal with teacher burnout. Ask them how they handle mental health. What services can they offer you outside of salary? And how long have they been around? If you see people that's been staying at an organization for years, they're not just staying for the money. They're staying for the community. So think about the community before you join any organization.
1: Well, of course, Belmont Charter is a network is looking for teachers. So
4: always.
1: How do they get in touch with you?
4: Yes. So all of our social media is Belmont Charter Network, LinkedIn, every social media platform you can think about. out. It's on there. And we'll be having an open house over the summer to get some educators. Right now, we partner with other organizations, but we're always looking for talented educators to come and join our family.
1: Well, you know, it's interesting when you talk about second careers. I think there are a lot of folks out there who are thinking, all right, I've done this long enough. Maybe let me try something a little bit different. Or maybe they're in a profession that doesn't give them the support and the benefits that they deserve. So think about it. You know, teaching, that's something that I considered doing at one point in my life. And then, of course, life been lifing. And here I am. But teaching, I think, is one of the most important professions there is. And there are opportunities out there. Check it out. Belmont Charter Network, Adia Higgins-Page, Managing Director of Human Resources for Belmont Charter Network. Thank you so much. 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Follow me on Twitter and Instagram at Lorraine Ballard. I'm Lorraine Ballard Morrill, and I stand for service to our community and media that empowers. What will you stand for? You've been listening to Insight, and thank you.
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11: It's your girl, Jess Hilarious.
12: 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And welcome to Weekends at the Breakfast Club. Hello.
10: Hello. We count down the 20 biggest joints in the country requested by you. We got some special guests joining us this week.
12: Who we got?
10: We got Kevin Hart. He'll be stopping through.
12: Man, Kevin Hart came here this week and, you know, had a lot of things to say. You know, he talked about the roles and the backlash to the roles. He talked about, you know, all of the news about his business, Heartbeat, amongst other things. I'm lying. It was really just those two things.
10: Yep.
12: But it was a lot.
10: That's right. We're going to be talking to him now. Jess, you're going to be fixing somebody's mess, right?
11: You already know.
10: Lauren has the latest in Charlamagne. Who are you giving your donkey to this week?
12: Donkey of the week is going to the former First Lady of the United States of America, Jill Biden. She needs to come to the front of the congregation. We'd like to have a word with her, please.
10: All right. Let's get the countdown cracking. Here's number 20 is Trap Dickie with Key Glock as Weekends with the Breakfast Club.

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2: 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Somebody tell them people Mr. Hem is here.
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What up, y'all? It's your girl, Jess Hilarious, right here on Weekends with the Breakfast Club. That was Juvenile featuring Megan Thee Stallion, BBB. Now here's Don Toliver, E85, right here on Weekends with the Breakfast Club.

0: Yep, Charlamagne Tha God here. Weekend at the Breakfast Club. That was the number 13 song, Better Than Yours, from Coi Leray. Now, Envy, you got the exclusive of the week coming?
1: Yep, it's courtesy of one of Charlamagne's favorite artists. It's called Cheetah Print from Drake. It's Weekends with the Breakfast Club.

0: Who's this?
1: What's this?
0: Hello?
1: Hello? Hey, Jeff. Hey, good morning.
0: Good morning. How are you? Do you have me on a Bluetooth for speaker?
1: No. That was just my work machine. I'm sorry.
0: Okay, I got you. I can hear you now. What's going on?
1: So, back a few months ago, I went to court. Me and my baby mom, we shared joint custody, but I got residential. So, she's with me 24/7.
0: Okay.
1: Ever since a few months back, it's like my baby mom got worse. She don't make her court order phone calls that she's supposed to. She don't even come to the visit. We're supposed to meet each other at a rest stop. Mm-hmm. You know what I mean? So it's like halfway points because we live about half hour away from each other. You know what I'm saying? So we meet in like a halfway point. And she don't even come there. So it's like I'm wasting time and money. And then it's like I try to explain to the courts all this stuff. And for some reason, I live in Jersey. I live down the shore. And for some reason, even though the mom is certified, that she don't do nothing, she just waste. They still want to give the mom, like, some type of, I don't even know what to call it. If she's not being a mother, why you got to keep giving her a chance?
0: Like,
1: you know
0: so
1: what I mean?
0: So she's basically unfit, you know, like, she's basically a deadbeat.
1: No, she's not. She don't do nothing. So she don't do nothing. She hasn't paid. She hasn't paid nothing. Not that I look for any money. My daughter's well taken care of.
0: Uh-huh.
1: But, like, she just got put on child support a couple months back, and she still don't do nothing.
0: Mm. So she's a deadbeat.
1: But see, if I didn't make a payment, they'd be coming after me. You know what I'm saying?
0: Yeah, well, we know the system is not set up for men, you know, especially black men. They will give the woman so many chances, you know. And that's not right. Everybody needs to be closely evaluated, whether it's a father or a mother. So what your question is, like, what to do? How can you co-parent with her?
1: Basically, like, I don't want to go back. Like, the amount of money I spent on my last court thing,
0: yeah.
1: I could have took my daughter to Disney twice.
0: Yeah, I understand.
1: You know what I'm saying? So it's like now, I think that's what she wants to do. She wants me to waste all this money to go into the courts and do all that just so she could play the sob story like, oh, I don't get to see my daughter. Well, that's not my daughter's 11 years old. She don't even want to deal with her. She don't even call her mom. Mm-hmm. None of that.
0: Jeez, does her mom call her?
1: Nah.
0: Mm.
1: She don't call. She's court. This is my whole thing. You're a woman, so you definitely will understand where I'm coming from.
0: Mm-hmm.
1: Do you need the courts to tell you how to be a mother?
0: No, I do not.
1: Okay, then. That's my whole point.
0: Yeah.
1: So like, if she's preaching to the courts, like, oh, I'm this, I'm that, why aren't their courts, like, turning around and being like, all right, well, prove to me.
0: Yeah.
1: What have you done? You know what I'm saying? Like, I got all the receipts. My wife made sure I got all the receipts for everything.
0: Hmm. Okay, so you are married. Like, okay.
1: Yeah, I've been married. Gonna be 7 years, June 23rd.
0: Okay. Well, congratulations on your upcoming anniversary. What I think is, right, only time is going to be able to fix the situation. I think your daughter's mother being a deadbeat, essentially, that's only going to hurt her in the long run. And it's going to hurt your child as well. But I love the fact that you do have a wife. You do have, she does have a mother figure. It's not like this.
1: Oh, yeah. She's been calling my wife ever since she was able to talk, mommy. Like,
0: okay.
1: My big mom had her on, like, it's crazy. Like, me and this woman, we never were, like, in love or nothing like that. I got into some drama in Jersey, so I hightailed it to New York. Met her in New York, and we had a baby.
0: Yeah, and I understand, and things do happen like that, and this is just the price that you have to pay for, you know, for doing that.
1: I mean, I'm cool with it. I just wish... Like, I tried to do the last thing where it's like, all right, you don't want to be involved. You just want to come around when you want. Just sign your rights over.
0: Right.
1: Here's my thing. You don't need I don't need child support from you.
0: Yeah.
1: The courts made me seem like a bad dad if I didn't put her on child support. And I'm like, well, not for nothing. I ain't getting money since the day she was born. So,
0: yeah.
1: But it's just crazy. I just figured I need to get like a... You know, I got my wife's perspective, but you know how the women are that, you know.
0: Absolutely.
1: She's always going to defend me, you know what I'm saying?
0: Yeah.
1: So it's like, I wanted to get like a different, especially you're on a talk show.
0: Mm-hmm.
1: I heard your book was real, real, real good.
0: Absolutely. Till Death Do We Parent. It's a co-parenting memoir. Reflects on the journey of me raising my son with his father. And I love the fact that although she's your baby girl is missing out on her biological mother. She still has a mother figure. She still has someone that she can call mommy. So she's being raised properly, you know, and she's going to get older.
1: Yeah,
0: and
1: she is. My wife. Mm-hmm. My wife definitely does her numbers. I give a lot of credit to my wife. And then it's just like at one point, it's not like I don't want anybody to think on the radio that like nobody was trying to like be nice with her. I guess you could say like my wife tried to reach out to her, tried to do fun stuff, but she was more worried about hanging out and trying to become drinking buddies and stuff like that with my wife instead of like building a relationship with your daughter.
0: She's on a different page in her life. She's in a different era and she has a different mindset, and that's got to change. But you know what? You can't even worry about that. Just like I tell the moms who complain to me about the fathers not doing anything, you can't make her be a mother, and neither can the courts. Only thing the courts can do is put into play what she should be doing. You know what I mean? But that doesn't necessarily mean that she's going to rise to the occasion of being a mother. She, you know what I mean? Just because you give birth don't make you a mother. Yeah. You know what I mean? So
1: my wife definitely said that.
0: Yeah.
1: My wife definitely told me that. She's like, babe, just because she gave birth doesn't make her a mother.
0: Yep.
1: I said, I understand, but it's just like, you just costing me all this money. Now I feel like
0: I
1: understand. You're doing that on purpose.
0: Yeah, absolutely. And I can't tell you just drop the cases and just keep taking care of your daughter, because this is an ongoing thing and you want justice for this, but you just got to stay in the fight if you're willing to deal with everything that comes with it. I'm sorry. These are the consequences.
1: Courts and all that stuff is done.
0: She's just not, she ain't ready, you know, but she's going to regret this someday, one day. She's when she has to have a conversation with her daughter about why she wasn't there. She's going to have to be real with baby girl. You know what I'm saying? And I'm glad that court is over. And the hardest thing to do is to co-parent with somebody it's to co-parent by yourself. But you know what? I'm happy that your baby girl has two parents in the household and that she sees that her father is not giving up. And I wish I had more time. I do got to go. But nah, you are on the right track. You are on the right playing field. She's not. And you can't make her be a mom. Nobody can make her be a mom. She'll rise to that occasion one day. And hopefully it's not too late to build a bond.
2: Thank you, Jess, for fixing somebody's mess.
0: You already know. You can go out there and get a copy of my book, Till Death Do We Parent, my co-parenting memoir, in all stores right now.
2: All right. Keep it locked. We got more joys to count down. And Charlamagne is giving somebody Donkey of the Week. It's Weekends with the Breakfast Club.
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3: Donkey of the Week goes to former First Lady of the United States of America, Jill Biden. You know, I am a citizen of America. Okay, I just want the best for this country at all times. I could care less about political parties. I have voted nothing but Democrat all my life, though. But what Jill Biden did is part of the reason that Democrats lost in 2024. Okay, literally, Donkey of the Day should go to Jill Biden, the Democratic Party. Biden's in a circle. The staff, the record label, the mother effing crew, and everybody who spent years telling Americans not to believe their own eyes. Okay, see, Jill Biden will be appearing on CBS News Sunday morning, I believe, this weekend, and she decided to tell us that when she watched the 2024 debate, she thought President Biden was having a stroke. Let's go to ABC's news for the report, please.
4: This morning, Jill Biden opening up about her husband's infamous 2024 debate performance.
5: I was frightened. Because I had never, ever seen Joe like that before or since.
4: She says she feared her then 81-year-old husband was experiencing a medical condition.
5: I don't know what happened. I mean, as I watched it, I thought, oh my God, he's having a stroke. And it scared me to death.
4: During the debate, Biden often paused, stuttered, and spoke incoherently.
6: Making sure that we're able to make every single solitary person eligible for what I've been able to do dealing with everything we have to do with, look, if we finally beat Medicare.
4: Less than a month later, he dropped out of the race. He blamed his performance on being tired from traveling before the debate.
3: Not right now. Okay, Jill, not right now. All right, inflation is through the roof. The price of gas and groceries is extremely high. Think about all the government workers who lost their jobs because of DOGE. And be scared he might get deported. It's just too much going on right now.
7: It's not true.
3: For you to be confirming what so many of us already knew and said, but got crucified for it. Okay, now I'm letting you know right now, this isn't about aging. Okay, I'm not making fun of aging. Aging is human. Okay, health scares are human. This is about honesty. And Jill Biden and Democrats weren't honest. And that's one of the main reasons we are currently in the situation we are in right now. Okay, this is just another example of Democrats not doing what they needed to do from 2020 to 2024 in order to protect democracy. Oh, it's a long list. Okay, President Biden should have been a one-term president from the beginning. All right, they should have announced it as soon as he won. He was there for a good time, not a long time. He could have set them up for the future. And you know what else he could have done? Hired an attorney general that was willing to hold President Trump and the Trump administration accountable, especially for the role he played in the January 6th insurrection. Merrick Garland wasn't the person for that. Okay, you know what else they should have did? Made every Democrat get on the same page in the Senate, which is always an impossible task because it's always a Manchin and a Sinema and a Fetterman blocking progress. But if you could have gotten Sinema and Manchin on the same page, you could have had 50 votes in the Senate. VP at the time, Kamala Harris, had the tiebreaker, and you could have voted to get rid of the filibuster. Then you could properly govern. Then you could do things like expand the Supreme Court and pass the John Lewis Voting Rights Act, the Freedom to Vote Act. Those were the things that needed to be done to protect democracy, but guess what? They didn't happen. Now we're here. Okay, add the lie sold to the American people about President Biden to that list. All right, this is why Americans have trust issues with politicians. Okay, you tell us we don't feel what we feel and we don't see what we see. Once again, this wasn't about Biden being old. Okay, it wasn't even about this debate. It was a trust issue. All right, you dismissed voters' concerns about Biden's age and health for years instead of addressing them honestly. Poll after poll showed you voters worried about his health and mental sharpness long before the debate, and y'all told us he was just jet lagged. He had a cold. Okay, all of y'all treated the truthful, honest criticism like it was disloyalty. No, it was reality. And because of the reality that so many Americans are facing right now, because of that lie, okay, because of that lie, that's why we're here. We don't want to hear what you got to say on the matter, Jill. Please give Jill Biden the sweet sounds of the Hamiltons.

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biggest woe. 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

0: 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I'll be scheming this off these millions. Now these haters can't believe that I'm here.
1: Let's go. Weekends with the Breakfast Club. Don't forget my car show, July 25th, to drive your dreams. Car show's headed to the 757.

0: That's how I make this whistle. My fat like, hey girl, I make Jay look little. That's how I make this whistle.
1: Here we go.
0: My fat like, hey girl, I make Jay look
1: little. Let's go.
2: You know what I'm saying? You got Wham, you got Billy in this, you know what I'm saying?

0: What's up, y'all? It's your girl, Jess Hilarious, right here on Weekends with the Breakfast Club. That was number 9, Hang with a Bad B from Sexy Red featuring Key Glock. Now let's get into our conversation with Kevin Hart right here on Weekends with the Breakfast Club.
1: Because the great Kevin Hart is here. Good morning, Kevin.
2: The great Kevin Hart.
1: You are the great Kevin Hart.
2: I'm agreeing. I wasn't angry about that. I'm like, yeah.
3: It was the before the
1: Own it, man.
2: It's about time.
1: Own it. Own it.
2: I'm here for it. What's going on, guys?
1: How are you, first of all, sir?
2: How am I? I'm great. Life is good. Work is good. Mm-hmm. Family's good. I have no complaints, man. I think you get busier. Oddly, which is crazy. So after the last venture, just things are like shaping up in a manner that I thought it would. But
1: what venture are you talking about? The roast?
2: No, that's not a venture. That's a show.
1: Project. Yeah.
2: The ABG, my deal with Authentic Brand Group.
1: Yeah, absolutely. Yeah.
2: So the brand and the building of more brands, mm-hmm. et cetera. So I can't complain at all, man.
1: Now let's start with the roast. I think that's a good place to start.
2: Whatever you want to start.
1: I want to ask you all the questions that people were asking about the roast.
2: Okay.
1: We start with simple things. Why didn't anybody roast Regina Hall? Nobody gave Regina no smoke.
2: Regina was late add to the roast, so nobody had time to prepare jokes for Regina.
3: But a lot of people were going off the prompter and like just at a fly, and people were notably saying, "I ain't coming for Regina."
2: Well, Regina as a late add, a friend, a sister, like she's not. Regina's not in war territory. Mm. So Regina came because she's like, oh, no, I want to go. I want to show up for Cav. There's something cool that I can do. Mm-hmm. They had a creative bit material, et cetera. But Regina wasn't somebody that the comics had a chance to prepare for.
1: Gotcha.
2: So, like, with the roast, comics have an opportunity to prepare. The comics are the only ones that can go out. You can figure out whatever the material is that you want to do. You're doing it on your own. You show up the day of the roast as a comic. You're prepared. You're what you want, what you want to do, you have free will to do it. Nobody is guarding you or acting as a guardian. Mm-hmm. That's not the dynamic of a roast. So nobody had anything for Regina. That's why.
1: Why didn't Tiffany Haddish participate?
2: Tiffany Haddish was there like as support. So if you notice, the backdrop was like Kevin's close friends.
1: Dwayne Martin.
2: Philadelphia. Yeah. Like Dwayne was there like as a Real Husbands of Hollywood. Mm-hmm. Like, shout out or homage. Mm-hmm. Philadelphia, the Plastic Cup Boys, the Roots. Yep. It was very Philly. It was very, oh man, this is Kevin's space, Kevin's world. And now we're going to roast within it. Mm-hmm. That was the setup. That's why.
1: Okay. Michael Che.
2: Okay.
1: Said he pulled out as a writer.
2: Mm-hmm.
1: And then he said the writer's room was exclusively white. Posted a picture of like six writers. They were all white.
2: I mean, you do have white writers, but you also have black writers. Mm-hmm. So if you highlight the white ones, then of course you're going to see the white ones. I mean, I think I had 7 writers working with me. Mm-hmm. Ian Edwards, Chris Spencer, Joey Wells, Harry Ratchford, Spank Horton. I'm missing 2.
3: Did Naeem write as well?
2: Naeem didn't write for me. Naeem worked on his own set.
3: Got you. Okay.
2: If you feed into the rage bait of what is, then that's what it appears to be. Like, none of it's true. You have a very balanced portfolio of personnel that's participating in the roast. You also have to understand, I think what the reason why I don't feed in it or why I haven't fed into it, like, either you understand the roast or you don't, right? It's brutal comedy. You are going for dark humor. That's it. If you go and you look back at Pryor and Robin Williams were doing a roast, and I think Robin Williams had a joke about Pryor where he was like, the way that we greet Pryor in small towns is with a rope hanging from a tree. That's how we say hi to Richard. And then he went on Robin Williams. Robin Williams sucked everybody's shit. Like, that's what a roast is. Mm-hmm. It's brutal. If it's not going to be that, then you're not doing a roast. Mm-hmm. So this particular platform is meant to be that and nothing else. Like, this is why you don't have a lot of comics that can do roast. This is why you see the same faces that are apart. I mean, I personally can jump in, jump out. So whether it's my material, whether it's an hour, whether it's hosting, whether it's hard, dark, but I can float within all. Mm-hmm. So I think my first roast was probably with Justin Bieber when I hosted Bieber's roast. Then you go look at like Flavor Flav's roast. You go like, dude, they've been bad. Like, the jokes are f***ed up. Mm-hmm. They're supposed to be f***ed up. So in this particular case, me sitting in a chair, I'm sitting in the chair. if you sign up to be roasted, that means you're saying that you can say whatever the f*** you want. I'm cool. I'm confident. I'm secure. I'm not going to buckle. I'm not going to give the face of I'm not having a good time or that these jokes hurt differently. Like, that's not what roast is.
1: But what about the people who didn't sign up for the roast? Meaning like the George Floyd, the Charlie Kirks of it all.
2: You're dealing with talent that's looking for shock factor. Okay? So if I'm looking for shock factor and I'm looking for a moment to get people to go, ooh, or ah, or I'm looking for something to get people talking, well, how do people get popular in today's time? Mm-hmm. Where you're in show business. So if you're looking for that and that's what you want, have at it. But deal with the consequences and the repercussions if it goes the other way. That's the nature of a comedian. Like, everything you want to do and everything you want to say isn't going to be perceived as funny all the time. Mm-hmm. That's the risk that you take. In this case, yeah, the George Floyd joke, it wasn't a tasteful joke to our culture, to our audience. But our audience, if you're watching the roast, you get why they're doing it. You get why the racial humor is on the table. Like, it's not, I wasn't shocked. Like, that's what they do. Go look at the Tom Brady one. Like, that's what they do. It happens every year when they do a roast. It's not new. This isn't a new, it's not a new agenda. It's not a new approach to comedy.
1: Do you feel like Tony Hinchcliffe went too far when he made that joke about George Floyd?
2: It's Tony Hinchcliffe.
1: Yeah.
2: I don't expect less. I don't expect more.
1: I feel like you're saying going too far is the point. I don't want to put words in your mouth.
2: Yes, I mean, that's why you're there. Mm-hmm. And I hate to say this, but I'm going to, because we're being honest. People are talking about that joke. Talk about his set. Tony Hinchcliffe arguably had the best set, or one of the best sets. Between Tony and Sherrill, and I would say Naeem had a really strong set.
1: Naeem had a very strong set. I was laughing out loud at Tony until that
2: joke. Until the joke.
1: But not even just that joke. I don't like when people joke about violent, tragic death. I like Pete's set, and then I was like, why you had to say anything about Charlie
2: Kirk? Pete had a great set, too. Pete had a Charlie Kirk joke in there. Yeah. Like, would I tell those jokes? No.
1: Yep, Charlamagne the God here. Weekends at the Breakfast Club. That was the first part of our conversation with Kevin Hart. Now let's get into a bonus record on the countdown. It's gonna... We gonna... tonight on Weekends at the Breakfast Club.

0: That was WGFT. Now, let's get back into our interview with Kevin Hart. I'm DJ Envy, and it's Weekends with the Breakfast Club.
1: Did you see the interview that I did with Terrence Floyd, George Floyd's brother?
2: No.
1: So he said...
2: No shot to you.
1: No, okay. That's good.
2: I'm never watching it.
1: That's fine.
2: I just want to be clear. I'm never watching that.
1: Like, I only brought it up...
2: Even now that you told me, I'm not going to go back and go look at that interview.
1: He's a fan.
2: I just want to make it clear so you understand what I do with my time. Like, I'm never doing that. Okay, go ahead.
1: I just asked because he's a fan of you. Mm-hmm. He saw the joke, and it picked up pretty big. Mm-hmm. So I didn't know if you saw it. But he basically said, like, as a fan of you and knowing that you came to the funeral to support his family, even though it's a roast and Tony, that's what he does, they expected you to kind of be the person that would, like, stop it right in the moment or just not allow for certain things to happen.
3: And he also said he wanted you to come harder. He said if they're going to joke, why you ain't come harder with your own jokes?
2: All right.
3: Racist jokes, I guess.
2: This is actually a good thing to give a rebuttal to. They talked about my dead mom and my dead dad. Said that they were running a train on my mom. And
3: that was hilarious. Yeah.
2: Right?
3: That was crazy.
1: Yeah,
3: the
1: that was Regina
3: hilarious.
1: Killed great. That.
2: Right?
1: Yes, oh, that wait. That's right. You probably should say killed that.
2: The jokes about Kevin was on a slave ship in a bottle with, like, the ship in the bottle. Like, I'm going to appreciate humor. I don't get affected by the attempt of humor. I get it. Right? In this case, like, do more. It's my production. We're live. The more is what? Like, what is it that you expect me? You want me to take a live production and stand up and fight Tony or have a reaction? Like, Tony told a joke. It wasn't a tasteful joke to us. We didn't like it. Okay. Hey, man, that joke. We move on. I don't understand why we stand on a hill and it becomes like this big thing of, like, oh man, they do this and they're attacking the culture. It doesn't have to be that. It literally is either you're a fan of this level of content or you're not. And if you're not a fan, then you don't watch it. It's that simple for me. Like, it's black and white. I think country music is a big genre, right? I don't really listen to country music. Mm-hmm. So I'm not going to a country music festival to go, hey man, this is ass. Why am I there? I shouldn't have bought a f***ing ticket. I didn't have to f***ing go. You don't have to watch it.
3: I understand what you're saying, but I do think that's a false equivalency. And the reason I say that is because...
2: Don't start with your words.
3: But listen...
2: Don't start with your false equivalency.
3: What's funny to regulars.
2: You know
3: me. Triggering to others. And with you... You've made jokes about your father. And like you said, you signed up for the roast. Cheryl Underwood signed up for the roast. Pete Davidson signed up for the roast.
2: Yes.
3: George Floyd's family wasn't a part of the roast.
2: You can't do that, right? You can't. I get the point that you're trying to make, but I can't speak for the narrative of another talent partaking in this particular event and what they're going to do.
3: Got you.
2: I want to make this very clear. I didn't say the fucking joke.
3: Got you.
2: Look at me like I said the joke. I didn't say the fucking joke.
1: There's your name on the Netflix situation.
2: Yes, and that being the case, I'm going to make people understand. It's not a Netflix special. It's a fucking roast. Tom Brady did a roast, man. He just went through his shit with his wife. And everybody. We hit Tom hard. Hard. Tom afterwards dealt with all the shit that he had to deal with, but that's the nature of the roast. We didn't apologize to Tom. Tom is my fucking friend. I love him to death. I hit Tom hard. I didn't go, hey, man, are you cool with that? Tom, you know what it is. It has to be this or we can't do it. I get it, Kev. All right. I'm not going to speak for him. Y'all got to talk to Tony. By the way, the narrative attached to Tony now and the racial and he's racist and this and that. Hey, man, I don't know that. The guy that I know is a fucking comic. He's a funny comic. I don't know that world. I don't know. I haven't known. So that particular narrative that is now being placed on him and Shane, they're fucking comics. They're funny comics, man.
3: But like you said earlier, they got to deal with the consequences of whatever comes out their mouth.
2: So that conversation is one that should be presented to them. Like, in this particular case, it's a bad joke. I want to say it clear. It's a bad joke.
1: Yeah, I
2: told a joke about AIDS.
3: But it was a violent, tragic death that we all watched. Him and Charlie Kirk.
2: Understand your point, which is why I would never make a joke as such.
3: Got you.
2: I didn't say the joke. But in his writing and in his world of going and getting the laugh, he felt that there was a clever play on words from tragedy to this and that. And that's what his attempt was, speaking as a comedian. Mm. Is it going to work? Probably not. But that's your business.
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0: What up, y'all? It's DJ MB. Let's get to the latest with Lauren.
1: You're talking LL Cool, bitch.
2: Yeah. I'm not dumbing myself down. 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
7: Listen, I don't care how good Chili's ribs are. Lizzo is never singing the Chili's rib jingle, okay? Well, I want you to tell them that I will never, ever... Wait, how much?
6: She falls.

0: He's like this.
1: Big flute.
2: With the flute.
3: Yeah. Is that a rib flute?
2: I like that.
4: Lizzo lost all that weight and Chili's trying to make her gain it back.
5: No,
2: I like that. That baby, that baby, that baby, that baby. That's hard. I like that.
5: Yeah.
4: I mean, she did it amazingly, but you know, just for what she, where she's trending now. Mm-hmm. I don't know.
2: She can eat ribs healthily.
5: No, not do every day. Back ribs.
2: Once a month, once a week. But she can eat it.
5: I was wondering, right. Y'all know how Mary J. Blige says she like regrets doing her commercial. Like, yeah. I wonder if like Lizzo would look back and be like, I regret that, because to Charlamagne's point, she's kind of changing her like health conversation around weight. So,
1: girl, hell no, she ain't gonna look back. Did you hear? Did you see the real commercial? Girl, yeah. She said, no, I will never do. No, I'm not doing the chili. And then she was like, how much?
2: Baby back, baby back, baby, baby back, baby back, baby
1: big
2: back.
1: Flute, bring it out, bring it out.
2: Baby back.
1: She wrote a verse, she got a hook, it's a chorus, interludes, all of that.
5: Yeah. Well,
4: you know what this means?
1: Big money.
4: DJ Khaled about to do the 2 for $25 at Applebee's. That's going to be the next one. I'm telling you that right now.
5: Oh, my God.
4: They want y'all to stay fat, y'all.
2: But Justin Timberlake did it too, right? He did the baby back ribs at one time, right?
1: Nobody worrying about Justin Timberlake.
2: But I'm just saying, it is what it is. She makes money, and I'm not mad at that. She ain't say eat it every day.
1: No, she
2: did. Three times a day.
1: And she looked good. I thought it was very creative. It was good.
5: It was, yeah.
1: She's very talented.
5: So, yeah, NSYNC did it, and Boyz II Men did it, and Lizzo.
1: Boyz II Men?
5: Yeah, they say Lizzo recorded an R&B rendition of the nostalgic theme ad campaign, according to online reports.
4: That was one of the jokes at the roast that actually was a compliment. I forgot who said it. It was like, what's left of Lizzo is here.
5: Right.
1: No, Shane Gillis said that.
4: I forgot who said it. One of them said it.
1: Shane said it.
5: All right, well, shifting gears a bit. Speaking of things that people regret. So Cynthia Erivo, she is having a conversation with Variety, and they try to talk to her about Wicked, which we know was a huge movie franchise.
1: Mm-hmm.
5: Let's take a listen.
6: We're really going to try and get one from Wicked, aren't we? You're the only friend I ever had. This is Alphabet in Wicked. Do you mind if we do another question that isn't about Wicked? Because I feel like I've spent the last 2 years talking about it, and I think that we have an opportunity to start talking about something else. Is that okay?
2: Wow.
6: And I love Wicked, but I've just talked about it ad nauseum.
2: Wow,
1: I can
2: that's
1: just
2: crazy.
1: Listen to her talk all day. I just like that accent.
2: I think that's
1: so sexy.
2: I think that's crazy. Wicked was so big. It's the kids love it. It's what people want to discuss.
1: But there was a lot of the memes and a lot of the interviews with Ariana that everybody was making fun of. And, you know,
2: we paid you. We watched it. We went to go see it.
1: But
2: if they ask a question, it wasn't a disrespectful question.
1: No, I know, but I can understand why she wouldn't want to talk about it. I mean, yo, they was... Man,
5: so listen,
1: I was a part of it. Like, it was
4: Yeah, Wicked 2 was horrible. Wicked 1 was good. What else was she promoting? Like, what was she there for?
5: She was there talking about she has like music and other projects that she's working on, but they were going through like different songs and TV or movie moments that she'd been in, and they like say different lyrics, and she has to remember what the song or like the moment in a movie was. And they tried to get in something from Wicked, but now she, in the written part of this interview, there's no audio of this, they talked to her about that moment that we're talking about with Ariana Grande, when they were on the promotional tour for Wicked, and she stopped the guy from coming up, right? And she says that it was very traumatizing to her. She actually says that she feels like it derailed their Oscar campaigning. She says, I guess it's like, you know, reemerging again, because she's putting her feet back on the ground again. But she says that she does believe that that's a part of the reason why she didn't do much after that. Like, she didn't want to go a lot of places. She didn't want to talk. She says that she felt bastardized, and she says that, you know, she had to get with the term that people look at black women a certain way. She says because she was bald, because of her physique, and because of her shape, people made jokes about that moment, and they made it seem she was trying to be Ariana Grande's security guard, and they just assumed that she was bigger than her co-star. And so she had, you know, because they're looking at her this way, she's like, people are looking at me as like more controlling or protective, when I just was trying to jump in and help because nobody moved.
1: It's not because you bald head and your size and no, yo, like, it's bald women around here. You know what I mean?
5: Oh my God. Well, Cynthia Erivo is saying herself that she felt that way. Like, she felt like after that moment, every conversation turned to that. And she felt like, you know, she wasn't human. And she said she didn't feel like she deserved all of that.
4: Her feelings are valid. You know what I mean? You can't tell somebody what they feel, but I will say, the movie didn't get nominated for an Oscar just because it was terrible. Wicked 1 was good. Okay, the Wicked Broadway play is great. Wicked 2 just was...
2: Yeah.
4: It didn't do it for me.
2: And you can't tell an interviewer what to ask either. They're going to ask you about Wicked.
4: I mean, you can tell them.
5: But then it makes... That becomes the moment.
1: Exactly.
5: Because I only went to go read this article and watch the interview because that moment picked up from the interview. So, yeah.
1: Wow.
5: Yep.
2: That was the latest with Lauren. Now keep it locked. We got 7 more joints to count down. And Kevin Hart is still here, so don't go anywhere. It's Weekends with the Breakfast Club.
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25: Another gray day. Maybe I'll just scroll or snack or go back to bed.
26: Or we could clean.
25: Oh, what?
1: What if we
3: wipe the counters with Clorox disinfecting wipes?
25: Okay.

0: are genuinely racist, or is anything just permissible in a comedy role?
1: I personally don't have the time or energy to feed into that level of thought.
0: Gotcha.
1: Like, what is that doing for me? If let's say they are, right? Let's say you say, oh my God, they're racist. Okay, well now what?
0: Don't have them at the roast.
1: Okay, well, if they are, what does it do for me, my engine, my world, my business, my level of thinking, my mental? What does that do for me? What does that level of anger do for me? Do I strongly believe that Shane is a racist? No. No, I know fucking Shane. Shane's about to do a fucking stadium in Philadelphia. Mm-hmm. I'm like, Shane, I'm going to come pop up on you. Shane's fucking funny. Like, I know Shane. Does Shane have the ability to go dark? Yes. Tony. Do I believe that Tony's a racist? No. Do I think Tony goes hard with his racial humor? Yes. Does everybody get it from Tony? Yes. That's his style of comedy. Also, the shock factor of doing such a thing sometimes gets the reaction that it's getting. Mm-hmm. I'm going to tell you the thing that makes me f***ing laugh. Like, respectfully, Rodney King, when the thing happened for Rodney King.
0: Yeah, yeah,
1: right?
0: Yeah. Can't we all just get along?
1: All right. Yeah. Crazy.
0: Yeah.
1: Our culture, well, we were the ones joking about it.
0: He didn't die, though.
1: Listen to me, though. Yeah. It was a brutal f***ing thing, though. Mm-hmm. A crazy beating that we witnessed live. If you go Google Rodney King and you go Google comics, I promise you, you're going to see a plethora of comics that have Rodney King bits, right? Is it insensitive? Do we want to say it's insensitive? Do we want to say that the family may not have liked it? Do we want to say that the family may have felt a certain way? We could. Did it matter? Did the joke still happen? Did people still go and approach it? We can't have a light switch of convenient, right? Like, you can't do that. Either we are understanding the basis of comedy or we're not. I remove emotion when you're talking about the laugh. Comedy took a major backstep over the last how many years because we're compromising what we can laugh at versus what we can't. Mm-hmm. So all the controversy around comedy is based off of emotions or feelings from others. Right or wrong, I don't disagree. But if you start this engine, if we start it, it doesn't stop. You can't start peeling it. It's either we are understanding that people are trying to be funny and you either say, not funny, funny, or there's no conversation at all.
0: I think you're right, but then I think there's a range of emotions. I think everybody's feelings here are valid.
1: I don't disagree.
0: People have the right to be offended. People have the right to be upset. They have the right to think it's funny if they think it's funny. Like, I think all feelings about whatever jokes were made are valid.
1: I do not disagree, but then it should be left there. Right now, all that's happening to what you're telling me and all the things and people talking about this, all you're doing, that's what Tony wanted. You did the thing that he wanted. Mm-hmm. He's looking for shock factor. He's looking for response. He's looking for the f***ing reaction. He's looking for more popularity. Respectfully, it worked. Whether you like it or not, that's why he did it. So all of the conversation attached to it, well, what's in every f***ing piece? His name. His picture. Once again, respectfully, be aware, man. Like, f***ing be smarter. It's easy to be angry. It's hard to fucking think things through.
0: And you're saying you didn't commit the crime. You weren't an accessory. You actually pointed him out. He's the one who did it.
1: There you go.
0: Yeah.
1: But hey, officer. He right there. He got the white jacket on with the blue shirt. I didn't say it, sir. Yeah. What the fuck are y'all talking to me for, man? Kevin was there. What? Yeah, I'm there. I'm sitting in the fucking chair.
0: Yes.
1: What am I supposed to do? I signed up to sit in this seat and let people say whatever the f- they want.
0: But you can understand how the Floyd family feels.
1: I can. I once again, how many times have I said?
0: You went to the funeral. Yeah.
1: I do not disagree.
0: Got you.
1: My response is, I didn't say it. Mm-hmm. Is that simple for me? That's it. Like, that's all I have. I didn't say the joke. Are you mad that I'm laughing? Are you mad that I am sitting in a chair and I'm on stage and cameras are on and I'm giving the f***ing look of comfort? Once again, respectfully, that's my job.
0: Do you think that's one of the times your performative laugh came back to bite you? Because sometimes you...
1: No, because his set, because he was killing.
0: But you do have a nice performative laugh sometimes.
1: If you don't have one, you're if you don't have...
0: So comedian Ski was up here the other day. He was like, Kevin Hart got a nice performative laugh.
1: Yeah, if you don't, if you don't have a fucking laugh that you can just pull out the goddamn back pocket, you're fucked.
0: Ski said you hit him with that same laugh one time.
1: I hit everybody with that laugh. You know how many people say dumb to me all day? You know how many come up to me every day with a stupid ass

0: coming.
1: You can't. You
2: hey, Kev, hey, hey, boy, you small.
0: Get the f*** out of my face. Yes, I'm giving a comfortable laugh. Yeah, I do it every f***ing day. You know how many people don't know what to say when they see me, so they say dumb You like apples? I haven't eaten an apple in 15 years, man. Get the f*** out of my face.
2: Like, really?
0: Yes, I don't eat f***ing apples. And I don't want to talk about apples. I'm using an example, man. I'm using it as a f***ing example. It's like, yeah, I got a fake laugh. Yes, there's a performative laugh. Once again, what was the job of Kevin Hart? I have to sit in this seat, and I have to let everybody f***ing say something about me. And I got to show a face of a good time. Because the first time that you show discomfort, the first time that you look bothered, well, how weird does that look? When they go, oh, hey, that motherfucker uncomfortable. He getting f***ed up. Look at him, man. He about to cry. If they say something about my mom, my lips start shaking.
3: Yeah.
0: Kev, you good? I'm fine.
3: I feel like you was trying to stop Regina, though.
0: No.
3: The heaven was joke was a bit. Style. The heaven joke was hilarious, but it was a lot.
0: It's a bit. Me and Regina are doing a bit. That's what I said. You guys are stupid. Idiots. We're doing a bit, Regina. Don't you say it. Kevin, I'm not. That's my f***ing sister. There's nobody that I can act off of better and faster than Regina Hall.
3: Yeah.
0: She is the best at improvising. She is the best at reactions. Me and Regina, we're doing a bit.
3: And I want you people to know it was nuanced in that. You weren't saying the people that had criticism about George Floyd was stupid. You said the people who had criticism about you getting other jokes.
0: The fact that we have to explain
3: I
0: that.
3: I just need to let them know.
0: I know, but that's stupid.
4: Who
0: that's
4: were the idiots?
3: I know, but I need people to know
4: who
3: that.
4: Who were the idiots? Besides me and him.
0: I'm going to say, I'm talking.
4: I know, you said it right to me. So,
0: I'm going to two of them right now.
4: So sharply.
0: I got two. I got an idiot to the right, idiot to the left. Right now,
3: I'm just trying to.
0: You woke up in the morning and you gave a rebuttal. No, I didn't. I didn't even know people said anything.
3: I just don't want the headline to be Kevin Hart says people who are mad at him about George Floyd are stupid.
0: What if that was the headline?
3: No, stop.
0: I know it's not, but I'm saying, what if it was? I can't do nothing about that headline.
3: That's true.
0: It's not true. So why am I letting that affect me? That's the point that I think you guys have to like really grab onto. This is the time that we're living in now. People grab their phone and they go, all right, y'all, I know y'all waiting to see what I think. So let me have it.
3: Nobody's waiting to hear
0: what you got to say. No. There's 30 people in there, man. I'm going to tell y'all my opinion. Everybody has a platform. Everybody has a microphone. Everybody has a false green screen behind them. Once again, I'm going to say this on record. I didn't say the joke. I don't think the joke was a tasteful joke. I think that the feelings and emotion attached to the joke being said are more than valid. I didn't disrespect the family. Behind the scenes, just as an example, you know the one person that I talked to? Okay. I'm not even going to tell you the conversation. Stephen Jackson.
3: Oh, I know he called.
0: That's
3: I know
0: because
3: Jackson. Yeah.
0: Hey, Stack, let me just call you, man. So I can explain to you like the world of the roast, X, Y, and Z. Mm-hmm. We talked. I get it, Kev. We had a great conversation. But Stack, hey, Tony... Only threw one out there. It's this and this, but you do know that that's what this is a roast. But I just want you to know from my side, that man is on his own.
3: You ain't lead with that, Kev. You should have been leading with that the whole time.
0: Because I don't need to.
3: People just want
0: to
3: know you can.
0: I don't fucking need to prove to people that I give a fuck.
3: You do.
0: No, I don't.
3: This one.
0: No.
3: Yes, this one.
0: No.
5: What's up, y'all? 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

0: Yep, Charlamagne the God here. Weekend of the Breakfast Club. Now the number 5 song ever since you left me from French Montana and Max B. Now let's get into this conversation with Kevin Hart right here on Weekends of the Breakfast Club. So Cat Williams, did you feel pressure to publicly reconcile? Or because the culture wanted closure, or was that personal for you?
1: No, me and Cat have been, we've reconciled.
0: How long ago?
1: Prior. Maybe 8 months ago.
0: What about that? Maybe. On? How did that happen? Because everybody knows the infamous Club Shay Shay interview. Plus, he's been taking shots at you for years, yes. Right? What happened?
1: Cat and I had a conversation, but the baseline was like, we're older. There's no reason why we shouldn't figure out a world of compromise where we can get along. And we can give the fan base something different with us. Something that's unexpected. And figure out a way to work together. Right? Figure out a way to fucking bring the comedy minds that we both have and put them at the table and do it. Cat thought it was a fucking time to do it, as did I. Shook hands. Great conversation, great dialogue. The first thing that came up, of course, was the roast. When the opportunity for the roast came up, reached out to Cat. It'd be dope if you did it. Cat said, we just got in a good space. Kev, if I do it, I'm going to do it. I said, have at it. Cat had at it. And it's a good feeling when you can say, like, you've put the fucking the problems of old behind you. Mm-hmm. Like, once again, 46, I'm gonna be 50 soon. Mm. That's half your life, man. I'm in a place of calm peace. And if it's not that, it just doesn't deserve my attention. And I say that humbly, respectfully. Like, I don't see that because I don't go looking for it.
0: I hear you saying all that positive now, but you couldn't wait to get that microphone to get the last word at that roast.
1: Yeah, by the way.
0: You couldn't wait to tell everybody he'd be lying.
1: Yeah.
0: Yeah.
1: Guess what? That's my truth.
0: Yeah.
2: All right. That's my truth.
1: It's fucking, I'm going to say what the I want to say, where I sat and let everybody else say, okay, have at it. At the end of the day, I'm still a fucking comic and I'm good at what I do. So, hey, man, I'm going to put material together in a set. I'm going to take shots at everybody, but it's also fun.
0: I did find it interesting that y'all did it there because Kat spent so much time criticizing Hollywood, criticizing the Hollywood system, criticizing you as a plant. But then he decided to show up to the Netflix roast. Because to me, I'm like, well, damn, did you believe any of the stuff that you told everybody?
1: What is a plant? And a conversation attached to a plant, it only comes up when people are, like, winning. Mm-hmm. Right? So if a plant's a winner, then I'm a fucking big plant. I'm a winner. I win. I don't lose. I win. I know how to do it. I've done it very well. And I've done it through a crazy duration of time. Be a fan or not, it's not going to stop me from doing what I know how to do. Whether it's in business, whether it's in entertainment, whether it's in the ecosystem of Kevin and Venture, I'm going to figure out how to win. That's it. So the narrative attached during that or from that, what did it do? What did it affect? Cat has a crazy fan base. Mm-hmm. That fan base isn't going nowhere. Cat's a talented ass comic. He's a funny f***ing guy. I want nothing but the best for Cat. And that's why our conversation was so dope. It's like, I don't want to f***ing argue with you. What is it doing? Like, it's not doing anything. We can do s*** together. Like, this is a waste of your time. Because it's not affecting me. So why can't we figure out a way to put it to rest? That's me being a grown-ass man and an adult. Like, we're better together.
0: Tell the truth. Did the plant thing bother you a little bit? I'm going to say why. Because you're such a hard worker, Kev. I've seen you.
2: Or even come from the bottom. The Netflix having her hand up your whole behind. Like, stuff
0: God
2: like that.
0: Damn.
2: That was what he said in the joke.
1: It's a good joke. When I said Kevin was a puppet, what I meant was Netflix has their hands so far up Kevin's ass.
0: He actually said Ted Sarandos.
1: Ted Sarandos. Mm-hmm. Head of Netflix. That's a funny fucking joke. Mm-hmm. I laughed.
0: But when somebody discredits your hard work,
1: yeah,
0: because I know how much you work, hard you work, you know, the sacrifice you got to make, not being around your, not being with your family probably as much as you want to, stuff like that. When somebody says you a plant and you just, you know,
2: popped up,
0: stuff the guy on, get on.
1: I said, have at it.
0: Nah.
1: Listen, have at it, man. Like, you, I'll make sure I keep saying this so that in y'all clips it comes out.
2: We know we idiots.
1: No. Yeah. That's, yes. Again, respectfully, my circle. And those that are supposed to know what I do and the level I do it at, they know. Mm-hmm. It's very hard to see the POV from the moon down unless you're one of the few people that have been in the space. Not a lot of people can say they've been there, right? when you're talking about quote unquote the top, well, how many people can say they've been there? There's a lot of people in the business of radio. There's a lot of people that have been doing this for a long time. Are they having your same success and having the conversations that you guys are having? Are they a part of the new opportunities or the new levels of what can be done in radio? No. Will they? They might not. So do they understand what is happening up here for you guys to do it? No. Is it your job to make them understand that they don't want to understand? If they go, they got that because they f***ing the lady that was in charge of the Charlemagne man.
0: They say I saw f***ing.
1: Well,
0: they do, though.
1: Do you suck?
0: No.
1: Okay, so does it affect you?
0: No.
1: All right, so you got a, that got soft. That got a little soft. No, I don't believe you. No, he broke it. Now, you notice my been real confident the whole way through. I got real confident the whole way through. I said, do you do this? He said, no. It's starting to get through. It's starting to get through armor.
0: If I did that at the roast, you'd be like, all right, we got him.
1: Yes.
0: Keep going. Yes. I see what you're saying.
2: I got a question for both of y'all, right? Just in listening to y'all talk, a lot of this is like people putting responsibility on y'all because y'all are black men doing very, really well in a space. How much of that responsibility do you, I mean, Kevin or Char, how much of the responsibility do you feel like you actually have to lean into? Because people are like, you're the gatekeeper because you're so big at what you're doing and you're also black for us.
1: So I'm not going to say all that I do because I don't have to, right? There is not a person in my position doing more than me for their culture. I want to say that's a fact. In the space of comedy, there is not a person that has done more for comedians than Kevin Hart. More for black comedians than Kevin Hart. I'm an example of fucking camaraderie, loyalty. If you look at my team, you see the same guys that you've seen with me from the beginning.
2: Mm-hmm.
1: All of them are doing very well in life. All of them have now put other people in positions around them to do better. I've created a ecosystem of baton passing. I don't have to fucking brag about it. I don't have to say it. I don't have to say the comics' lives that I've changed or the people that are now getting X, Y, and Z. I do it because I want to do it. Do your fucking research.
0: Now listen, let's shift gears because the day of the roast, a story came out. I would even go so far as to say a hit piece.
1: Okay.
0: And the headline said, inside a year of chaos and conflict at Kevin Hart's media company.
1: Okay.
0: So it's a report about layoffs and executive shakeups and internal chaos. When you see an article like that, knowing the media empire you're building, what do you think?
1: It's dumb.
0: On the day of your roast.
1: Because people are looking for clickbait. They're looking for clicks, man. So, okay, how can we take advantage of a narrative? Facts in Kevin Hart's business. Kevin Hart just did a big deal with Authentic Brands Group. And doing a big deal with Authentic Brands Group, Kevin downsized Heartbeat, like the rest of the f***ing entertainment business. Reducing OPEX, overhead, expenses means you cut back. Why? Because you want to keep your margins of plus. Well, you want to keep them conservative. EBITDA is important. Making money in the business is important. A failing business is not well. Making sure that my business operates efficiently is what I did. Also, in the world of f***ing content, it's forever changing. So do I want to own all content now? No. Are we producing and developing as we were? Yes. You just saw Funny as f*** on Netflix. Hit. A great thing. The Roost was produced by Heartbeat. The Roast. Kevin Hart's next movie, 72 Hours, produced by Heartbeat. The movie after that, produced by Heartbeat. Fucking Kimora Lee Simmons, unscripted reality show, produced by Heartbeat. Barbershop, the TV show, which is coming soon, produced by Heartbeat. Like, I don't have to, like, it's dumb.
0: Mm-hmm.
1: So a conversation attached to the business that's forever growing, that just, like, joined a machine to make the business even better.
0: Authentic.
1: Like, Authentic is a $32 billion a year company. 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So David Beckham's business as an owner, as a face, as an ambassador, as a fucking developer, okay? Beckham has businesses in his portfolio that now reach a global fucking audience. Shaq, the same, an ambassador, an owner. Like, we just f***ing bought, Lee Jeans. Mm-hmm. We just bought Neiman Marcus. Like, we are now a part of an ecosystem that will compete with the likes of Bernard Arnault, who is luxury, etc. Mm-hmm. Authentic Brands Group is doing the same thing. Arnault? Mm-hmm. The business of Authentic Brands Group is not different. Guess Jeans, like we, Champion, Reebok, like there's that we fucking have underneath this capsule that's growing. And you're going to look up in fucking 5 years and you're going to see Shaq, Kevin, and Beckham. You're going to be like, damn, man, these have been moving like this for quite some time.
0: Yeah, salute to my guy, Kevin Hart, man. He's got a book coming out on Audible called Kids Make Me Angry. And he's got a movie coming out on Netflix called 72 Hours. So, you know, Kev going to keep working, man. Now, we got the top four songs in the country coming, plus one to watch, right, Envy?
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2: What up, y'all? It's DJ Envy. It's time for One to Watch. It's a record that's climbing the charts. It's courtesy of Kalani featuring Usher, Should Never, and his Weekends with the Breakfast Club.

0: It's Philly's Power 89, and of course, we got some flex. We're going to throw it back with the late Rich Homie Quan, but right now it's Don Toliver with That Body.
1: Oh my God, Josh, can I try and

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0: Hey, what's happening, everybody? It's me, Cappuccino, back at it on this Sunday, getting you guys getting ready for a brand new weekend. Did y'all realize this also is the wrap-up of May? Tomorrow kicks off a brand new month as well. Why is time flying by? Sometimes I just want to live in the moment. That's when you really say, put your phones down, live in the moment, okay? Kick it close, because coming up, we got that sizzle for you with that snooze. Don't snooze the day away, all right? We got Capella Gray for you, plus new music. I got your girl, Coi Leray. That's all coming up in minutes. I got you covered with news. We're going to talk about some giveaways, because tomorrow, we kick things off with some giveaways, all right? We'll talk more about that right here on Philly's Power 89.
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Sliding your girl Mariah the Scientist, part of this weekend's festivities for the Roots Picnic, yeah, at the Plateau. Now, I'm going to tell you right now, when I looked this past week, them tickets were sold out, baby. Everybody's trying to get in on that show. Those tickets were sold out. And of course, today, you got Erykah Badu touching that stage, so it's going to be something magical. And today's going to be another nice day. Mostly sunny with a high of just 78 degrees. Another day to take it all in. Just straight vibes for you, right? Coming up, we got Tim's What You Need headed your way. And I know what you need. You need some more music. You need some stories. You need some news. You need some money. I'm going to tell you about all that stuff coming up in the next hour right here on Philly's Power 89.

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2: 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That thing till your throat gets sore. 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High freak.

Wilmington, Delaware. 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Yeah. 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

0: That headband right here on Philly's Power 89 with that boo. Hey, it's me, Cappuccino, still rocking with you. Sunday, getting you ready for a brand new week. Definitely got more music headed your way in just minutes. I got Drake's Too Hard for the Radio coming up. Plus, we got that Burning Blue and more. And you know what? I swear, every time I'm watching the news, I can't do anything but just constantly shake my head and be like, why? Why? Because apparently, there is a new push for there to be a $250 bill that's going to mark America's birthday. And guess what? They talking about putting your president on it. Why are we doing this? Because, you know, there's already supposed to be, I think, a gold coin, a commemorative coin. It's not going to be worth anything. Okay, but why do we have to waste time, time and money to create a $250 bill to mark the president celebrating? You know what? I can't. Stories like that and more, I'm telling y'all, check out the BIA, the Black Information Network, on 610 WTL and WDS FM HD2. 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

Hey, it's Philly's Power 99. It depends that remix for you, of course. And I'm Cappuccino, hanging out till 3 o'clock on this Sunday. Make sure you guys keep it close. Got some Don Toliver for you with that body. I'm going to slide in some SZA for you as well. And you know the big iHeart Radio Music Festival. It is returning, okay? It's going to go down. I said it just like that. It's going to go down. And it's all presented by Capital One. So I tell you what, on Tuesday, make sure you tune in right here to find out the lineup. Who all will hit that stage? Collaboration surprises you never know. So make sure you tune in once again on Tuesday, June 2nd, to find out the lineup for this year's big

0: And what up, y'all? It's Lauren LaRosa, and I'll have the latest with Lauren.
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0: crew, anchors, having a discussion. Sometimes I feel like y'all be giving yourselves away when you start talking about things you do and don't do around your own home. For instance, they were talking about washing your feet. One lady was like, yeah, you got to get in between your toes with that washcloth or whatever you're using. Get all that jam out. And one lady was like, what are you talking about? Get between your toes. She was like, you know, the soap and the water just runs off to your feet. That's good enough. What? Oh, my God. I swear, y'all make me say ew to a lot of things that y'all do when we really find out the truth about how you live in. But what you do? I like to get in between my toes. What are you doing, huh? Let us know. Do you wash your feet while showering or just let that soap hit them and go? Oh, that's nasty. Yeah, I'm judging you. 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We got the baby popping that thing on the way. It's 9-9.
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0: stick around because I got some more entertainment news for you. You know, we're about to celebrate the 250th birthday of America. However, there are some situations that's going down in the D.C. area. Details coming up, but right now it's Drake, Too Hard for the Radio. It's 9-9.
1: Hey.

I used to think about immature things. 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Are you gonna call me like you said you would? Is this really your real phone number?

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Thorough as f- don't need your chairs. 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Zodiac sign, it must be a Gemini moon. Cause we about to go half. Mistakenly, nobody been in a bag. But how many bodies done been in her bag?

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You're home for the 9th annual Sister Strut 3K Breast Cancer Walk. Saturday, June 20th. My mind was like boggling everywhere, right? Get the details on that on the website, power89.com. Hey, it's me, Cappuccino, getting ready to wrap it up. But I tell you what, stick around. We got your man T.I. on the way. Got some Kehlani. In fact, those two were a part of this weekend's Roots Picnic Festivities. If you head out there, enjoy the shows. There's a lot of things going on out there, all right? And so much more. Be safe as well. And also, got to shout out my guy, Ricky Cody. I've been seeing him on the news lately around town because he has this thing called Little Big Business Marketplace, where pretty much he's introducing the young entrepreneurs right here in the city to our community, okay? They're going to be out there set up as vendors, and y'all can check it out. It's going on June 6th from noon until 4. I'm talking about young kids from like 6th grade to seniors in high school. So go and support your community and these local entrepreneurs as well. That's, once again, June 6th, 128 Leverton Avenue, okay? The MQ Factory. Hey, you guys, enjoy your Sunday. We got more joints coming up. It's 9-9.

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0: Loose Picnic 2026. All right, your boy DJ Red Club King. I'm still in the building, holding you down. 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We got some more joints going. 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
1: 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But we do want to apologize to the few people who may get their feelings hurt. 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
1: 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And last but not least, white people.
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Come on, Josh, let's bring it back. DJ by the Club King. Let's get into that brand new Dizzy Drake. Too hard for the radio. Shots and requests, get at me at the world. DJ Red White Power, like now, Philly, you see what I'm doing? That Roots Picnic mixtape. Let's get out. DJ R.L.

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0: 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It is the Breakfast Club, 5:30 a.m. and 10. Get in where you fit in with Sean Manny Guy. He definitely got that segment, Donkey of the Day. Jess with the Mess, a.k.a. Jess Hilarious, keeping you while laughing, while entertained. Lauren, shout out to Delaware, keeping you, letting you know what's going on in the culture. And DJ Amy, the People's Mix, 9 o'clock sharp. Make sure you get at him, man. Tell him to get it on for you. Look, hit me on the Instagram, DJ Cosmic Cat Party. I'm feeling on Instagram, Twitter, TikTok, and all that. Today, special edition of Sunday School. Roots Picnic. We outside, man. Yesterday, today. You know, let's make it all about Jay-Z and T.I. You know, one of the big headliners on the show, but they, you know, it's going down. Shout out to my guy, Top Dollar, the number one lawyer in the city. For sure, you Top Dollar for any situation. Slip for Agnes. EW got you covered. TopDollar.com. Tell them Cosmic Cat sent you. Let me do what I do, man. More Jay-Z on the way. Stand on.
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